Well, good evening and welcome to Big Band Sunday Night on Zoomer Radio, home of the original greatest hits. I'm your host, Dean Holland. So very happy to be with you and hope you had a great weekend. Hope that it was wonderful for you. A bit of rain in my neck of the woods, a couple hours north of Toronto in the studio here. We had some really, really big downpours, and then it kind of cleared up and we had some blue skies peeking through the clouds. All in all, a cooler day. This was a cool summer day. Maybe it was the same for you. It wasn't that stifling hot by any stretch. No, it was cooler. In fact, I put on a bit of a sweatshirt before I came in today because I just thought, I just want to be a little bit cozy. And, you know, and my operator, Owen Wolf, he's doing the same thing. You know, just want to be cozy today. And we got lots of cozy music for us to enjoy together, including that bit of Benny Goodman that we started out with. Yeah, doing the work of Gershwin, Fascinating Rhythm. And we're going right through to midnight. And I've got, as I say, I've got all sorts of great music from the big band swing era or celebrating that era already all queued up and ready to come your way. But would love if you upset the apple cart a little bit, if you change the playlist, you know, I can pivot, you know, change the trajectory, as it were, about which direction we're going to go. Okay, so give us a call. Owen is standing by to intercept your call. The Toronto number is 416-360-0740. And if you live outside Toronto, but still anywhere in Ontario, here is the toll-free number, 1-866-740-4740. You can also email bbsn@zoomermedia.ca. And I should mention, too, also that the 800 number is also a method of texting, if you wish. Okay, so you got a whole bunch of options. Would love to hear from you. Here now is Werner Mueller. And goody, goody.

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1: Now, has you got it, Sister Constance? Tell me, has you got it?
2: Oh, yeah. I got it, Brother Bingstons. Now, you rhythm in me?
1: Then you got it, Sister Constance. I

0: Yes, indeed. Bing Crosby, Connie Boswell. And before that, we heard Kate Kaiser, who's pushing sand, and Verna Mueller before that in Goody Goody. Let's talk about Connie Boswell for a second. Who is, you know, when I discovered, I did some reading on her in the last few years, and some things that might not be known to you was that she sang primarily from a seated position or a chair. And maybe that is common knowledge to you, but she when she was about 3 or 4 years old, she suffered from, she got polio. And so that left her in the need of a wheelchair for the rest of her life. And apparently the general public was not aware of her condition, although she didn't keep it a secret. But you wouldn't know it by listening to her. And as somebody who sings, got to tell you, you know, of course, when you rely on that diaphragm, see, singing from a seated position is typically not as easy as singing from an upright position, right? Because you're contracting the diaphragm a little bit. So, and she is regarded as one of the great female jazz vocalists, and actually was a major influence on Ella Fitzgerald, because apparently Ella's mother brought home one of her records, and Ella fell in love with it, and then tried really, really hard to sound like her. That is quite the compliment. And so, yeah, Connie Boswell, who died 50 years ago this year. Yeah, she died in October of 1976. Yeah, one of the great vocalists, and always somebody that that I love playing here on Big Band Sunday Night. Numbers to call, 416-360-0740, 1-866-740-4740. I have some Cy Zentner all ready to go.
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Applause well earned, I think you would agree. Peter Appleyard there, and Midnight Sun. And before that, we heard Cy Zentner and Perfidia. And it is Dean with you on Big Band Sunday Night, and I hope that you're feeling great wherever you're doing, and maybe you were enjoying some outside time today. I was doing more inside stuff today, but I did manage to get outside a little bit, and for good reason too, because it was a lovely temperature, especially if you like the cooler temps. So yeah, a little bit of inside work, a little bit of outside. And certainly gave the eavesdrops a run for their money today when all that rain came down. So my wife and my daughter came home from where they were, and they got caught in it. And so we had a little chuckle about that. There was a change of clothes, and everything was fine again. Well, the numbers to call me are 416-360-0740 and 1-866-744-740. Here's one of my favorite arrangers of the big band swing era, Billy May, and his cover of Unforgettable.

0: One of those great melodies with a counter melody to go along with it. The work of Irving Berlin, and that was Rosemary Clooney and Guy Mitchell. And You're Just in Love. Before that, Billy May and Unforgettable with those, the way he bends those horns. Love it. Just a big fan of Billy May. And of course, Billy May, the arranger on the Come Fly With Me album that Sinatra put out, which is that I was working in the basement. I'm changing locations of my home studio. So I'm, shifting things around down there. So I'm having to put in a little bit of time in the lower level. And not that there isn't a window, but anyway, I digress. I had my phone with me the other day, and I thought, oh, you know what? I want to listen to the Come Fly With Me album. So I put that on. Great, great orchestration. Some of my favorites in the Sinatra Library. Some great stuff there. It is Dean with you on Big Band Sunday Night, and I hope that you're happy and healthy wherever you are. I've got some Lily Frost coming up. I've also got a group called the New Big Band. Yeah, coming right up. But before we do that, here are the phone numbers. Would love for you to give me a call, 416-360-0740, 1-866-740-4740. I'll be back with Sing a Song.
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From her 2008 album, Lily Swings. That was our own Lily Frost. And Now Baby or Never. And before that, the new big band and Sing a Song. Maybe you were singing along to one or both of those here on Big Band Sunday Night. Tis about 20 minutes to 9 on this this evening. And of course, the sunsets are getting earlier and earlier all the time. Tis the time of year, of course. Yeah, where there was a time, it didn't seem that long ago, where we were getting those 9:30 p.m. Or a little bit after sunsets. But nope, it's already down and it's a little dark out there. Yeah, the cozier weather is coming along. And I hope that you're enjoying the playlist and enjoying the fact that you're reaching out to give it a change. And I have to say, a couple of the requests are coming in this evening that have to do with rain. I'm guessing it has something to do with a little bit of rainy weather that we had today. And one of those requests was from Brian, and Brian is a regular listener from AIR, and he's sending this out to Anna and Ina. And I'm hoping this is more about the rain, because, of course, we still got, we've still got a week and a bit of August. But nevertheless, a great song. Here's Joe Stafford, along with Paul Weston and his orchestra, and September in the Rain.

Les Brown and his band of renown, and a little Summer Wind there, teamed up with that September in the Rain, Joe Stafford. It's the majority of September is still summer. I'm here to remind you, okay? And we usually get some really, really glorious weather in September, along with the rain. And the rain is not a bad thing. As I've mentioned, it's been pretty darn balanced this year. I have to tell you that I've enjoyed that. Dean has not had to put out his sprinklers all that often this year. I have not had to hook those hoses up and keep, you know, positioning it around the yard to keep things alive, because we've been getting these, you know, healthy rains, and everything is pretty lush and green. In fact, I will probably either tomorrow or Tuesday have to be cutting the lawn because it's starting to get pretty full. So for me, I look at a summer and I think if that's the way it's going to be, then that's good, because it was either last summer or the summer before. I think it was last summer. They can be pretty crisp, where you're looking at your lawn and it's just going browner and browner and yellower in front of your very eyes, and there's only a limited amount that you can do. And of course, also during those times, forest fires are a bigger risk.

0: And sometimes they will have a alternating watering. You know, we've all experienced those as well, where they, you know, they try and limit that because water is scarce. So I am not complaining about this summer at all. We've had some nice warm weather and, as I say, a nice balance of the rain. And with any luck, you've caught yourself a rainbow in there as well. So that's my hope that you may have done that. And I've got a song about a rainbow coming up by request in the next, let's say, probably in the next half hour, we will get that on. Okay. The time now, we are at about 12 minutes before the top of the hour. My number to call, 416-360-0740, 1-866-740-4740. Busy lining up more of your requests here on Big Band Sunday Night, but we'll be back immediately with some Paul Whiteman.
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And starting off our 9 o'clock hour, Bob DeAngelis and his orchestra and Moonglow. Before that, we heard Tony Bennett, I Want to Be Around, Oscar Peterson before that, Just in Time, and Paul Whiteman, really a vintage recording. Yeah, Deep Purple is what we enjoyed there. It is Dean with you, and you're listening to Big Band Sunday Night on Zoomer Radio, home of the original greatest hits. And, you know, I received a really lovely email back in July from Cheryl. And I was so touched. I was so moved by this email. And I get these from time to time, sometimes from family members and sometimes I guess, one half or part of the partnership. I'm talking about a marriage. This is regarding Cheryl's parents, Howard and Gloria. And I understand that Gloria is listening and is a regular listener on the show. And apparently Howard passed away this past May, and Howard was Gloria's first and only love. They were childhood sweethearts. Apparently they met when Gloria was 15 and married a few years later when she was 19, and Howard wasn't that much older. And I love hearing stories like this. They just move me so much. And this past August 20th would have been their 65th wedding anniversary. And, you know, whenever I hear a story like this, I think to myself, wow, if I am fortunate enough to have that much time with my wife, Gail, I will be a lucky man. I am not quite halfway to that point, but grateful for the years that I have had with her. And there's a particular request that that Cheryl asked if I might get on for her. And I'm going to be very honest here and say that I ran into a technical issue, and I'm still working on getting it up and playing. But in the meantime, and I'm hoping, Gloria, you'll stay with me for a while longer in the broadcast, but I have lined up a few songs, and the song that I'm going to get to you before the end of the night is Gene Kelly and A Very Precious Love, and I understand that that is a very, very special song for you. And so please hang with me. But in the meantime, I have lined up a few songs that I wish to send out to you for a couple of reasons. They were all recorded in 1961, which, if I've done my math correctly, that is the year that you got married, because if this would have been your 65th year, then you would have been married in 1961. And they're also some of the most romantic songs. And in my mind, they speak of the type of love that you and Howard share together. Okay, so first up out of these three songs that I have selected is Frank Sinatra. Here is the work of Harold Arlen and Johnny Mercer, and Come Rain or Come Shine.

0: three recordings, all with a romantic way about them, I think. In some cases, painfully romantic, Only Forever, Moon River, Come Rain or Come Shine. I love all those songs. And all of those recordings from 1961, the year that Gloria and Howard were married, back on August 20th. And so I'm hoping you enjoyed those selections. And I am working on getting your special request still in. Okay, so we'll hold tight for that. But in the meantime, the numbers to call me, 416-360-0740, 1-866-740-4740. I have got some Alvino Ray coming up and some Percy Faith.
1: 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The Markham

0: Jazz Festival. 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
1: The Old Age Security Program is a cornerstone of Canada's social safety net, and it must be protected. Introduced in 1952, OAS was designed to ensure that no senior would face old age in poverty. But decades later, CARP members tell us loud and clear, OAS is not keeping up. Rising cost of living, growing income disparity, and the declining availability of workplace pensions have created a financial chasm that will increasingly impact seniors. Canada cannot and should not make cuts to this program, even in the face of rising government deficits and tariff threats. More than just a pension, OAS is a promise that Canada will protect its seniors from poverty and neglect, a promise that CARP demands be kept. CARP will continue to fight for OAS to be strengthened and protected for all older Canadians. 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

0: By request, Percy Faith and theme from A Summer Place. Phil, thanks for the call, and I hope you enjoyed that. I sure did. Alvino Ray before that, and I don't know why. It is Dean with you on Big Band Sunday night. Tis the 23rd of August. I got a text from one of my neighbors. Stan reached out to me. He said, I got some extra vegetables. Can you take them? I said, sure, come on over. So Stan and I had a little visit. Got a nice big yellow zucchini and some tomatoes of various shapes and sizes. And I was out on Friday evening and also ran into somebody. We were on our way to what's kind of a hidden gem in Collingwood. It's called Enswell and Later Pizza. So I'd highly recommend it if you're in the Collingwood area. And again, it's sort of hidden. You can't see it from the street. But if you look it up, well worth the trip. So Enswell is a little microbrewery. And in the same space, there is a separate business, but it's literally 6 feet away from the beer counter is a little window. It's called Later Pizza. And they do some of the best pizza you've had in a long time. Mm-hmm. Very, very good. Delicious. And they have a lovely patio out there. And it's sort of adjacent to the trails in Collingwood. It's a neat place. But anyway, it was there. And one of the houses that sort of backs on or adjacent to the parking lot there was somebody who I hadn't seen in a while. And he sent me home with a bag of tomatoes. So I'm dreaming about BLTs this week. That's what I'm dreaming about. Give me a call, 416-360-0740. Toll free, 1-866-740-4740. You can also text on that line. My email is bbsn@zoomermedia.ca. Let's go to the phone lines right now. Welcome to Big Band Sunday Night. Who have I got on the line?
1: You have Cindy Cousins again.
0: How are you?
1: I'm doing okay. Did you get caught in that rain today?
0: No, I was inside, but my wife got caught in the rain and my daughter got caught in the rain, but I was inside watching it from behind a window.
1: Oh, good, because I did get caught in it, but it didn't last very long.
0: No, it came down pretty hard, but it didn't last very long. You're absolutely right.
1: And thank goodness it didn't, but...
0: What were you out and about doing today, Cindy?
1: I wanted to check on something at Eastgate.
0: Uh-huh.
1: And it was not raining when I started. It started to pour, and I'm thinking, okay, now what do I do now? Like, I'm almost at Eastgate. My apartment's about... 3/4 of a mile down the street. What do I do? Mm-hmm. Do I go to... So I was tossing coins.
0: It's a bit tricky. And you went for it.
1: I went into Eastgate until it lit up. It didn't last very long.
0: That's great. Listen, Cindy, is there something that you would like me to get on the air for you?
1: Do you have an instrumental version of Over the Rainbow?
0: You know what? I'm going to say that I do, and let me just look here. How about Errol Garner? He's doing it on the piano. That's a lovely version.
1: Oh, definitely. And I also have some more information on Connie Boswell.
0: Oh, do you?
1: Yeah,
0: okay.
1: She passed away on the Canadian Thanksgiving.
0: Oh.
1: 1976 from stomach cancer.
0: Ah. Oh. Yeah, she wasn't very old, was she? No.
1: I think she was born in 1907, if I remember correctly.
0: Okay. Well, I'll get Errol Garner and Over the Rainbow on for you, okay?
1: Excellent. You have a great day. Bye.
0: You as well. Thanks, Cindy. Bye-bye.

0: Mr. Tony Martin handling the vocals there. That rather dreamy version of I'll See You in My Dreams. And before that, Errol Garner and Over the Rainbow, an instrumental version of that song by Harold Arlen. I think we've mentioned him a couple of times this evening. Yes, he's also the composer for Come Rain or Come Shine that I played at the top of the hour. It is Dean with you, and oh yeah, thank you very much to Cindy and Hamilton for that Over the Rainbow request. Yeah, Dean with you on Big Band Sunday night on this 23rd of August. Numbers to call, 416-360-0740 or 1-866-740-4740. Would love to hear from you. Either call or text the 1-800 number or email me, bbsn@zoomermedia.ca. If you've got a big band or swing song on your brain that you might like to see about having added into the playlist this evening. Going right through to midnight here on Big Band Sunday Night. Okay, a lovely way to spend an evening delivered by Major Glenn Miller is what's coming right up.
1: There at the post, the cast is ready, the band begins, the lights go up, here comes Northern Dancer, and they're off!
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1: You can't go to bed without a song in your head. 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

0: I'm gone.
1: Those glorious Mills brothers, you know they're a favorite of mine. And please don't talk about me when I'm gone. And before that, Major Glenn Miller. And a lovely way to spend an evening, it sure is. I am having a great time. I love my Sunday nights. They are a cherished, cherished handful of hours for me. Never really feels like I'm coming into work. No, just feels like hanging out with friends and playing a whole bunch of great music. Please don't talk about me when I'm gone. I should mention I was just, I don't know what made me do it, but I was just gliding through some unopened or some unaddressed emails, and I had one in the email box from a few weeks back that came in from Mike in South Bend, Indiana. And I know that that Mike is a regular listener and shoots me off an email from time to time. But he had asked for that song, and I had some Mills Brothers lined up anyway, so I just changed the selection. I thought, well, we'll just do that one instead. And so, yeah, sometimes Dean needs a little bit of catch-up time. It is about 9:45, and Count Basie, let's talk about Count Basie for a second. He was born on the 21st of August back in 1904. We did chat about him last week as well, and we are featuring a bunch of Count Basie music. But I thought that there is still some opportunity for us to do the same this week. Here is Count Basie along with the Copeland Singers and Corner Pocket.

0: A little bit of Count Basie there is who we enjoyed in Corner Pocket, and again, the Alan Copeland Singers. Okie dokie, it is Dean with you on Big Band Sunday Night here on Zoomer Radio. We're about 11 minutes towards the top of the hour. Roy Boniface, who is the leader of the Mississauga Big Band Jazz Ensemble, he sent me a little note this week about a gig that they've got coming up at the Port Credit Legion. I'll chat with you about that when we come back after this break. We will hear the Mississauga Big Band Jazz Ensemble. They will help get us to 10 o'clock.
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And starting off our 10 o'clock hour, the band Chicago, from an album that they put out 31 years ago. Yeah, in 1995, they put out a studio album of standards called Night and Day. In a big band kind of style, as much as Chicago could be. And I'll tell you, from the videos that I've seen, the footage back in those days, they were having a good time doing that album. Okay, and of that, of course, Sing, Sing, Sing. Before that, we heard a 1930 recording by Jack Buchanan, Who, yeah, which is the music of Jerome Kern, Otto Harbach, and Oscar Hammerstein II for a 1925 musical called Sonny. We also heard Julie London in there, the Basin Street Blues, and the Mississauga Big Band Jazz Ensemble. And Up From the Skies, Rob Boniface, who's the leader of that band, he sends me little notes from time to time. And they typically do once a month, they do a live gig at the Port Credit Legion. And they've got another one coming up on Sunday, August the 30th. So it's a week today. And they happen from 2 to 4 p.m. And you know what I love about those gigs? Is that there's lots of time for you to get back home and buy your radio or your computer and catch Radio Limelight and 4 hours of big band swing music. So what a great Sunday that'll be. Again, Jazz at the Legion, Sunday, August 30th. You can call Rob at 905-270-4757 for more information, okay? Or you can visit their website, which is very simply MBBJE.com. Okay? Yeah, Mississauga Big Band Jazz Ensemble. I got a text or a call earlier from George. George lives in London, and he was asking if I might play Etta James, any song that she sings that is part of the Great American Songbook. And certainly a lot of the music that Etta James recorded was not necessarily music from the Great American Songbook, but she did do, she did a fair amount of selections. And so the one I have picked, George, is Etta James singing the work of Gershwin. Here is The Man I Love.

0: one happy, happy audience there back in the year 1938. Yeah, watching Benny Goodman and at Carnegie Hall and Sing, Sing, Sing. Imagine being there. Wow. And I thought that was appropriate to play because, of course, we started off the 10 o'clock hour with the Chicago version of Sing, Sing, Sing. Before Benny Goodman, we heard the Jack Kane Band and Don't Be That Way. And before that, Etta James, by request, singing the work of the Gershwin Brothers, The Man I Love. It is Dean with you on Big Band Sunday Night, going right through to midnight here on Zoomer Radio, this long-standing tradition on Zoomer Radio known as BBSN. Would love to hear from you. Still time to get in a request, 416-360-0740. I've been enjoying a number of wonderful phone calls this evening. The toll-free number, which some of you who have been calling it have been using, 1-866-740-4740. You can also text on that line. And again, my email is bbsn@zoomermedia.ca. Okay, I've got some Gracie Fields and some Duke Ellington coming right up.
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Well, that, my friends, Mr. Duke Ellington, the miner goes a-muggin. And before that, the really soprano delicate sort of voice of Gracie Fields and My Blue Heaven. Mm-hmm. And it is Dean with you on Big Band Sunday Night. And it is about 26 minutes after the hour. And I had a little chat at the top of the 9 o'clock hour about Gloria and Howard. And I said that I was doing my best to get a particular song in, and I have succeeded. This was really bugging me earlier, but with the help of our glorious musical director Kelly Robotham, she is responsible for making this magic happen. So without further ado, this is going out to Howard and to Gloria, and they would have been married 65 years this past August 20th. And they, it is true, had a very precious love. Here is Gene Kelly.

some Keeley and some Kelly is what we enjoyed. Yeah, Keeley Smith, and the song is You, and before that, Gene Kelly, A Very Precious Love. And I hope you enjoyed that. I certainly did. Yes, A Very Precious Love. And it was, again, going out to Gloria and Howard, and for so many wonderful reasons. Listen, the song is You. That's the work of Kern. Lyrics by Oscar Hammerstein II. And I do want to mention that it was on this date, back in 1960, that we lost Oscar Hammerstein II, which is crazy because that, of course, is 66 years ago. 1960 on this date was the date that, that we lost him. And it was only about, it was only a handful of months into the run of my favorite year. Sorry, not my favorite year, of The Sound of Music. And the film was made long after he had passed. They made that film in 1965 that so many of us grew up with watching. And but the musical, the last one that they that he and Richard Rodgers created together was The Sound of Music. And yes, it opened up in late 1959. And he was only 65 years.

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1: You've never seen a race quite like this. 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The musical everyone will be talking about, racing to the stage this October. 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

into each and every life. Some rain has got to fall, but too much of that stuff has fallen into mine.

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Some tears gotta fall, but I know that someday that sun is bound to shine.

0: Guy Lombardo and his Royal Canadians last night on the back porch on those lovely summer romantic nights. And before that, we heard by request Ella Fitzgerald and the Ink Spots into Each Life, Some Rain Must Fall. And we have had our share of rain this week. And so hopefully some sunny skies, but yeah, don't mind the rain at all. Gloria in Cambridge, thank you very, very much for that request. Okay, let's, you know what? Let's check out the phone lines right now. Welcome to Big Band Sunday Night. Who have I got on the line?
1: It's Kathy. How are you doing, Dean?
0: I'm well. And calling from Toronto, right?
1: Yes, I am. Mm-hmm.
0: Excellent. And how was your day today?
1: It was very nice, yeah. I didn't mind the rain. We get lots of negative ions in the air, which we need, and we need it. The farmers need it, too. So.
0: We do. I agree. Like I said, my lawn's looking nice and green and lush, and I'm loving when this rain comes down. Less work for me.
1: Well, we hadn't had rain in a while, so we really needed it. So.
0: Okay, yeah. I think we've had a little bit more up here, just a couple hours north. I just think it's been very balanced this year, which has been really, really lovely. As I say, I've really maybe once or twice had the sprinklers out. Like, I really have not had to use them because we've been, you know, just when we've sort of needed it, we've got that nice dumping, which is always appreciated, as you say.
1: So true.
0: So what do you got on your brain music-wise? What do you think?
1: Well, I really enjoyed what I just heard Tony Martin singing. I think it was one of...
0: I'll See You in My Dreams.
1: See You in My Dreams. Yeah, I love that movie anyway, if you've ever seen it. It's fantastic with Doris Day.
0: Yes, it is. It's a great movie.
1: Oh, I love it. Well, I have it in my collection, so I watch it periodically. How about, you don't have any Doris Day singing any from the soundtrack from I'll See You in My Dreams? Like, her version of At Sundown, when I requested that one time, you played, I think, Dean Martin's version, which is okay, but I don't know.
0: I have it. I have At Sundown with Doris Day, so why don't we do that one?
1: Oh, thank you. Thank you, thank you.
0: Okay, thanks, Kathy. Great talking to you.
1: Great talking to you, too. Good night.
0: Okay, stay well. Bye-bye.

0: Helen Forrest with Artie Shaw is who we just enjoyed together there, and They Say. And before that, At Sundown, thank you so much to Kathy in Toronto for giving us giving me a call. Had a nice little chat with Kathy as well. And At Sundown happened, it happened really early this week. It, of course, is getting earlier all the time. It happened at about 13 minutes after 8, I think, was when officially sundown is. So by the time we meet next week, yike, it's going to be in the 7 o'clock hour. Oh, Dean, don't even talk about it. But that's what happens, right, this time of year. Starts the change. Oh, well, you know what? As long as we are together every Sunday night and enjoying this beautiful music, that's the thing that matters. What have I got coming up? I've got, you know what? I've got more of your requests, more original greatest hits here on BBSN coming your way.
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Starting off the 11 o'clock hour of Big Band Sunday Night, not only the words, not only the music of Cole Porter, but the voice of Cole Porter, along with Vince Giordano and his orchestra. And before that, we heard Dooley Wilson, As Time Goes By, and the Advocats before that, and the music of Candor and Ebb, All That Jazz. It is Dean with you on Big Band Sunday Night. And speaking of the Advocats, their website, advocatsbigband.com. Got a little note from Nina Richmond. She is their

She's their lead singer there. We heard her voice. And their next gig is coming up Monday, September 7th. I can't even believe I'm talking about this. Yeah, Labor Day. Labor Day with the Advocats Big Band at the Duke Live. Yeah, it is coming. Labor Day is coming. But it is as late as it can possibly be this year. Yes, Monday, September the 7th. The kids don't go back to school until the 8th. Okay, 6 to 8:30 p.m. at the Duke Live. And again, visit their website for the specific details on that. They perform at the Duke Live on a regular basis. They're a great band to go see. Okie dokie. Earlier in the evening, we heard from Brenda in Teeswater, just as I had played a version, I think, by Billy May of Summer Wind. Literally, at the moment that I was playing it, Brenda called in and asked for the same song, but by Frank Sinatra, so I thought I would wait a couple of hours. We are enjoying Summer Winds for another month. Yes, it is true. Here is Frank Sinatra.

0: Well, seeing as we heard the voice of Cole Porter at the top of the hour, I thought it would be appropriate to stick in the voice of another one of the great American songbook composers. That was the voice of Harold Arlen, and with Leo Reisman and his orchestra. And before that, we heard Eddie Graf doing a Benny Goodman medley, and before that, Summer Wind. Yeah, Frank Sinatra. Thanks again to Brenda in Teeswater for that request. It is Dean with you on Big Band Sunday Night. Tis the 23rd of August. Hoping that you're happy and healthy wherever you are. And I'm grateful for all the calls and emails and texts that have been coming in this evening. One of those calls was from somebody who asked for the oldest version of Stardust that I might have in the library. Well, that would be Hoagie Carmichael. And he composed that song in 1927, which is means it's approaching its 100th anniversary. And I've got a version by Hoagie Carmichael and his pals coming right up.
1: They're at the post. The cast is ready. The band begins. The lights go up. Here comes Northern Dancer. And they're off.
2: 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The musical everyone will be talking about, racing to the stage this October. Tickets at dancerthemusical.com. That's dancerthemusical.com.
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the George Lake Big Band and Mission to Moscow. And before that, Hoagie Carmichael and his pals, a recording from 1927, the same year that he composed that iconic tune, Stardust. We received, a call a little earlier from Kathy in Etobicoke, who said, could you please play me the oldest version of Stardust that you've got? Well, considering that it was composed in 27 and that recording is in 27, that is about the oldest we've got, yes. And that song is approaching its 100th anniversary, and that's a big deal. As is the show Showboat, and that is also approaching its 100th. That was the music of Jerome Kern, lyrics by Oscar Hammerstein II, and it was a groundbreaking musical. It was indeed. And I had a really, really nice chat with Joe today in Hamburg, south of our border. And Joe is a regular listener, and he was very, very kind to send me some records recently. We've been talking about vinyl back and forth, and he asked if I might play from Showboat, Why Do I Love You? So I promised that I would put on a version by Tony Martin and Francis Langford.

0: I love that track. K-Star, with her own harmony, yeah, singing with herself, side by side. And before that, we heard two entirely different singers, Tony Martin and Frances Langford, singing together one of the iconic songs from Showboat, which opened in 1927, on December 27th, 1927. So next year is a big year for that, the show. It'll be the 100th anniversary, of course, and will be the 100th anniversary of the song Stardust. So 1927, a very important year in the year of music and musical theater. And thanks again to Joe in Hamburg for requesting that tune from Showboat. Okay, we received a call from, well, regularly we hear from Deborah and Mike in Toronto. And this evening it was, well, could you play anything from Tony Bennett? And considering the full moon that we are going to be getting, I guess it's coming up this coming Friday, I thought that I would play one of his songs regarding that closest neighboring planet that we have. Okay, that's coming right up.
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I'm a big fan of that version of Fly Me to the Moon by Tony Bennett. He does it in the original 3/4 time, and he includes the introductory verse. Both details I am very appreciative of. And I'm also appreciative of Deborah and Mike for being regular listeners, as many of you are, and for reaching out and requesting something by Tony Bennett. It is Dean with you on Big Ben Sunday Night. Before I move on to my next request, I realized during the playing of Fly Me to the Moon that I was remiss because I did intend on

mentioning after playing that selection by the George Lake Big Band that they have got a very special engagement coming up that is now 80% sold. It's called Music to Remember, and it's a really great evening. The George Lake Big Band and Little Peter and the Elegants, alternating sets using two stage areas, dancing, a wonderful buffet dinner. This is at La Treeport Wedding and Convention Center in Mississauga. And again, it's 80% sold right now. I was there last year with Kelly Robotham. We're both going to be back again. Gene Stevens is also going to be there. We're all looking forward to it. And yeah, tickets are $70 each. Groups of 10 or more, you pay $65 each. 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Okay, would be great to see you there. Sandra in Aurora reached out to us, said, could you please play Always? I would love to do that. Here is Deanna Durbin.

0: couple of Canadian-born female talents, Alex Pangman, 100 years from today, preceded by Deanna Durbin, which I, if memory serves me correct, I'm pretty sure Deanna Durbin was born in Winnipeg before heading down to the U.S., and that was always. Thank you again to Sandra in Aurora for reaching out with that request. It is Dean with you on Big Band Sunday Night. Received a really lovely email from Rob, who is a resident of Columbus, Ohio, and he identifies himself as a frequent listener and says that the show brings him a lot of joy. Well, it brings me a lot of joy knowing that you're out there listening. And he says that he was born in the mid-60s, like yours truly. I'm a 1967 baby. And his parents, he says he identifies them as older parents. And so the music that we play was the music that he grew up with. And he said, could you please play something that I used to hear on an old big band show back in the 70s and 80s, When Hearts Are Young by the Sauter Finnegan Orchestra. Well, I've got that coming right up.
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Michigan Orchestra and When Hearts Are Young. By request, Rob from Columbus, Ohio, frequent listener, says the program brings him a lot of joy, as it does me, knowing that you are out there listening. And listen, it's time for me to say goodnight, and I thank you all for spending this time with me this evening. Thanks for all your calls, your emails, your texts as well. I also want to thank my technical operator, Owen Wolf, for all that he has done to make this another smooth and enjoyable ride. Listen, you can get in touch with me in a couple of ways. You can go to my website, which is very simply Dean Holland. So Dean, HOLLIN.com. I've got a contact page there. Or you can also reach me using BBSN. AzumaMedia.ca. Okie dokie. You have yourself a great week. As I mentioned earlier in the evening, Count Basie was born on August 21st, 1904. So I'm going to leave you with a Count Basie recording. Yeah, a little bit of April in Paris, okay? Have yourself a great week, my friends. And until next we meet, you know it, I'm Dean Holland.

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0: Good morning. It is 6 o'clock news time on Zoomer Radio. I'm Jane Brown. We'll get a look at the roads first. Here is Rashid Clark.
1: Overnight construction on the southbound Don Valley Parkway from Richmond down to the Gardner, just in the process of clearing right now, but that is still causing a backup from just south of Bloor. Also have road work on the eastbound QEW at Cawthra. Two left lanes closed off here. Delays from here, Ontario. And westbound QEW also a slow go from the 427 through to Dixie. Again, two left lanes in that stretch closed off for construction. And in Hamilton, Highway 6 South is closed both directions just south of Campbellville Road. That for an ongoing collision investigation. Absolute Comedy is Toronto's best comedy club, featuring hilarious live stand-up comedy every Tuesday to Sunday night. 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More traffic in minutes on Zoomer Radio.
0: It is Monday, August 24th. Cloudy today, likely we'll get some wet weather. Risk of a thunderstorm late afternoon as well. Today's high of 21 will feel 25 with the humidity. Right now it is cool, 14 Celsius or 57 Fahrenheit. In the news, Conservative leader Pierre Poilievre is calling for the Prime Minister to reconvene Parliament and release details on the proposed U.S. trade deal Mark Carney rejected, and provide answers on how Canadians will be affected by the Prime Minister's plans to hit back. In a letter to Carney on Sunday, Poilievre says it's time for the Prime Minister to release the text of the deal because Canadians must see it to judge what options are on the table. He also says Canadians need to know how much Carney's trade and economic policies will cost them in higher groceries, gas, and other prices. In addition, the Conservative leader asks how Carney will protect steel, aluminum, lumber, and auto manufacturing jobs threatened by tariffs. While the Conservative leader does not appear to have details on the rejected trade deal, Ontario Premier Doug Ford appears to be in the loop and says the PM was right to walk away.
2: I'm glad he didn't sign that deal because it was a bad deal. It was a bad deal for Ontario. It was a bad deal for the auto sector, the steel sector, and manufacturing sector. And we never started this fight, but I can assure you, we're going to win this fight. We're going to be a united team Canada.
0: We Canadians learned from Mark Carney in a televised address Saturday. Some of the plans going forward are related to trade deals with other nations.
3: What we've accomplished in the last year, 20 new deals, economic and security partnerships, the prospect of doubling our market access because we believe in free trade. We're the partner of choice in many respects for countries around the world, and the Americans wanted to restrict that.
0: Carney also explained retaliatory tariffs will go into effect on September 8th in response to new U.S. tariffs that went into effect first thing on Saturday. In a post early Sunday on his Truth social account, Donald Trump returned to mocking Canada as another U.S. state, saying Canada wants the benefits of being a state without being one. Here in Toronto, today is the final day for advance polling in the Beaches East York federal by-election. Hours are 9 a.m. to 9 p.m. ahead of Election Day, a week from today when polls will be open from 9:30 a.m. to 9:30 p.m. The by-election was called on the morning of July 26 by Prime Minister Carney after the federal seat in Beaches East York became vacant following Liberal MP Nathaniel Erskine Smith's decision to officially step down from the position on July 7th. Erskine Smith has since registered to become city councillor in the same area of Toronto in the October 26th municipal election. Along with the vote,

0: Beaches, East York. Other federal by-elections slated for August 31st will be taking place in Chicoutimi-le-Fjord in Quebec and North Vancouver-Capilano in British Columbia. Early Motown songwriter Janie Bradford Hobbs has died at the age of 87. She helped pen hits including Too Busy Thinking About My Baby and That's What I Want, sung by Barrett Strong.
1: The

0: That song became an early hit before the Beatles covered it. Too Busy Thinking About My Baby was first recorded by The Temptations and later became a hit for Marvin Gaye. Janie Bradford, Hobbs' family, released a statement on the weekend saying she died after an extended illness at an L.A. hospital. Bradford Hobbs joined Motown as a receptionist in 1958. On the global money markets, Asian shares were mostly lower. Oil prices have declined. European stocks are mixed. U.S. futures mostly lower. The Canadian dollar is trading at 72.30 cents U.S. In sports, Toronto Blue Jays are off today after losing their series in the Bronx against the Yankees, capped off with an 8-3 loss on Sunday. Jays are now 1.5 games back of the third and final American League wildcard spot. WNBA play, Toronto Tempo lost 88-78 to the Las Vegas Aces in Vancouver. Tempo next plays Wednesday night in Seattle against the Storm. Women's soccer, visiting AFC Toronto, beat the Halifax Tides 2-0. In golf, Miyu Yamashita of Japan won the CPKC Women's Open in Edmonton, her fourth LPGA Tour victory and second this year. And in tennis, Arthur Fils of France outlasted American Francis Tiafoe 6-3, 1-6, 6-love in the men's singles final. Coco Gauff needed only 74 minutes to win her second Cincinnati Open women's singles title today, defeating fellow American Jessica Pegula 6-2, 6-4. Zoomer Radio Toronto weather, likely we will get some showers today, risk of a thunderstorm as well, with a high of 21, feeling 25 with the humidity, maybe some showers tonight and 15, and then tomorrow, sunny and 25. We're at 15 Celsius right now. That is 59 Fahrenheit. I'm Jane Brown. That's news, sports, and weather on Zoomer Radio.
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0: And just like that, the weekend in the rearview mirror and a new week is upon us. Busy weekend, Monday, August 24th, wherever you are, however you may be listening. Many thanks for making Zoomer Radio part of your day. Strange Advance with We Run, and we started our morning with, our week with Donna Summer and Hot Stuff live from downtown Toronto. It's a morning Zoom with Andy and Jane. Welcome to your Monday. The week starts off soggy and cool as a chance of showers hang over us throughout the day. Sunny couple of days on tap tomorrow and Wednesday before showers return Thursday. A downright chilly day. High of 21 today. Seasonal is 25 right now at the Zoomerplex in Liberty Village. Yeah, it's a cold start. It's mostly cloudy and 14. Madonna is on deck. Blue Jays with a really important weekend in the Bronx. Argos, TFC, Toronto Tempo all in action as well. We'll recap it all on the way. Zoomer Radio traffic now in for Spencer Costin once again this week. Here's Rashid Clark.
1: Well, new problems on the eastbound 407 at Simcoe. Now have a central lane blocked with a collision here. Just a little bit of a backup forming behind that. And on the eastbound 401, had some overnight construction at Warden in the Express and Collectors. That's just in the process of clearing right now. On the westbound QBW, still looking at delays, though, from the 427 to Dixie, where we had two left lanes closed for construction. And eastbound QBW, construction wrapping up at Cawthra right now in the two left lanes, but still a backup from here, Ontario. And in Hamilton, Highway 6 South remains closed both directions, just south of Campbellville Road, that for a collision investigation. 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

0: That's Madonna from 98, Secret on the Morning Zoom with Andy and Jane, wishing you a marvelous Monday. Blue Jays in the Bronx with a big series with the dirty old Yankees this past weekend. Jays lost Friday, won Saturday, looking for the rubber match victory yesterday with Jose Soriano on the bump. Wasn't meant to be, as they dropped the final game of the six-game roadie, 8-3. They finished the road trip against the two top teams in the AL, Tampa and New York, at 500, 3-3. And from here on, things should get easier, as every single game the rest of the year is against teams below 500, also teams that they are also fighting with in the AL wildcard race. So the Jays are now a game and a half back of that last wildcard spot with a day off today before starting a new series with Kansas City tomorrow from the Rogers Center. Argos hosted the Ticats at BMO Field Saturday. Good crowd with day two of the C&E going on. Crowd went home happy with an Argo victory, 39-20. Argos sitting second in the East behind Montreal. Toronto FC took care of Inter Miami from Florida on Saturday, 2-1 the final. And the Toronto Tempo hosting the Las Vegas Aces yesterday. Final score 88-78 for the Aces. On the show this morning, good news for a Toronto Blue Jays legend as he's about to be honored by the team and the city this weekend, announcing he's officially cancer-free. Have you seen drivers really flying on Toronto highways? They're not as over the speed limit as you might think, as more and more Ontario highways set to raise their maximum speeds. And the food professor, Sylvain Charlebois, joins us later on in the show with his reaction to tariff trade talks falling apart with the U.S. and what he's asking of the Prime Minister. Glad you're starting the week with us. We'll head out to the roads for an early morning check on Zoomer Radio traffic. Here's Rashid Clark.
1: We still have these problems on the eastbound 407 at Simcoe. Have a collision here with vehicles in the center lane and on the right shoulder, so that is backing things up in the area. And construction still in the process of clearing on the eastbound QEW. Just a single left lane closed off right now at Cawthra, but still a backup from here, Ontario. And westbound QEW from the 427 through to Dixie. Delays again because of overnight construction, just in the process of wrapping up. In town Ajax, we have a closure of Rosslyn between Church and Ravenscroft. Durham Regional Police hoping to open that stretch around 8 o'clock this morning. And in Hamilton, Highway 6 South remains closed both ways south of Campbellville Road for a collision investigation. 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

0: Naked Eyes, always something there to remind me on the Morning Zoom with Andy and Jane. Welcome to your Monday. Hope you had a restful and relaxing weekend.
1: Yes, and this time on Friday, we were celebrating the Zoomer Radio Cruise the night before and waiting for the midnight deadline for those U.S. Yeah. tariffs to go into effect. Which ended up happening. I mean, if you've been keeping track of what's been going on all weekend, Mark Carney addressed the nation on Saturday to explain that it was a bad deal and that the U.S. threw in proposals at the last minute, which included threatening our sovereignty, not allowing us to do foreign deals other than with the United States. And so ultimately it was a deal that the Carney liberals could not accept.
0: Are you surprised? Are you surprised that it fell through, that it didn't happen?
1: I'm not surprised.
0: No, neither am I.
1: Because we all know from the last year and a half how Donald Trump changes his mind constantly.
0: Yeah.
1: And the fact that he ordered his negotiators to inflict new pain at the last minute, I mean, really, it's no surprise.
0: No, I'm not surprised either. It was weird. There were some weird vibes leading up to it Thursday, Friday. We weren't hearing from the big premiers. We weren't hearing from EB. You and I talked about this. We weren't hearing from Ford, and their silence was kind of spoke volumes. And so maybe there was something happening that we didn't know about, because as soon as talks fell apart, like within seconds, Ford had a statement out on X. It was almost too fast. So there was weirdness on Friday. As the day went on, it did seem like, I don't know if this is going to happen.
1: Yeah, and Donald Trump, Doug Ford, explained on the weekend, to your point, and it appears that he was in the loop right up until the end, that it was a bad deal.
2: I'm glad he didn't sign that deal, because it was a bad deal. It was a bad deal for Ontario. It was a bad deal for the auto sector, the steel sector, and manufacturing sector. And we never started this fight, but I can assure you, we're going to win this fight. We're going to be United Team Canada.
1: And Ford will have more to say today at noon when he is joined by his economic minister, Vic Fedeli, and his finance minister, Peter Bethlen-Falvey. Likely much to do with the auto industry, right?
0: Yeah.
1: Of course, we are rich with the auto industry in this province. Very interesting to see how U.S. television was covering the whole thing.
0: Mm-hmm.
1: Running clips of our prime minister, including this one, which really does favor Canada. So they were not mincing the situation by excluding Canada's perspective, as you'll hear in this clip, which they aired of Mark Carney.
3: Well, the United States has imposed a seemingly endless stream of tariffs and threatened more. Canada has, by contrast, taken several steps in good faith to try to find compromise and secure a comprehensive deal in the best interests of both Canadians and Americans.
1: Even former Trump Vice President Mike Pence was saying this is the last thing we need in America is a trade war with Canada.
0: It's the last thing anybody needs. The thing with a trade war is nobody wins. There's only losers in a trade war. The U.S. is going to lose in this. Canada's going to lose in this. Everybody's going to feel pain except for the political class who will be shielded from all of this. But everybody loses. And, you know, I think what we would like to hear now is, and if, you know, conservatives have called for this, is let's get some transparency then. In the name of transparency, let's see what was agreed to, right? We had a deal up until the 11th hour. So what was agreed to? What was good? And then what did make us walk away? We're hearing from Mark Carney, but we're not seeing the actual, like, we're not seeing the actual text.
1: The text.
0: Right? We need actual, we can't just be like, just, you know, trust me, bro vibes. It needs to be a little bit more concrete.
1: Yeah, why not?
0: Yeah, like if it was such a bad deal, then show us

0: what was so bad about it, because you've got Canada's support. So show us actually what was so bad about it and what did work so we can build off that, right? Because we have to get back to the negotiating table.
1: Not that the average Canadian is an expert on international trade, but yeah, let's be transparent and show the clauses that caused the thing not to happen.
0: Yeah, and the other thing is, how about Parliament be recalled? If this is some sort of a national emergency, is it not? That's what they're saying. Let's recall Parliament, right? Let's get these people back to Ottawa. Summer vacation is over, everybody.
1: Good luck.
0: Sorry.
1: Good luck.
0: Good luck with that. You're right. Yeah. Far be it from us to ask parliamentarians to work during the summer. All right, Jane, thank you very much. More on this as the show goes on. Sylvain Charlebois is going to be joining us later on with his reaction and his request to the Prime Minister. Bob Seger now, still the same with the Silver Bullet Band on the Morning Zoom. Whoa.

0: Bruce Coburn, that's Waiting for a Miracle. Bob Seger and the Silver Bullet Band before that with Still the Same. And this is the Morning Zoom with Andy and Jane. Welcome to your Monday. Hope you had a restful and relaxing weekend. This coming weekend, Ashkenaz Festival 2026 returns. 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One of the big venues, Kensington Market, happening on Sunday, August 30th. Ashkenaz Festival kicks off in Kensington Market, the historic heart of Toronto's Jewish community and a vibrant hub of multicultural arts. 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Very, very cool. No doubt. Standing by, let's head out to the roads. We're going to take a look at Zoomer Radio traffic on a Monday. Here's Rashid Clark.
1: We still have these problems on the eastbound 407 at Simcoe. Collision now has been moved into the right lane and right shoulder. Just a little bit of a delay for traffic as you approach that spot. Delays continue, though, on the westbound QEW from the 427 through to Dixie. Two left lanes in that stretch closed off for construction. And eastbound QEW at Cawthra still have a left lane blocked off for construction. A backup from approaching here, Ontario. And Hamilton Highway 6 remains closed both ways south of Campbellville Road for a collision investigation. And in Ajax have a closure of Rosslyn between Church and Ravenscroft. That's set to reopen around 8 o'clock this morning. 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

0: No Doubt with Don't Speak on the Morning Zoom with Andy and Jane. Welcome to your Monday. Blue Jays in the Bronx with a big series with the dirty old Yankees this past weekend. Jays lost Friday, won Saturday, looking for the rubber match victory yesterday with Jose Soriano on the bump. Wasn't meant to be as they dropped the final game of the six-game roadie, 8-3. They finished the road trip against the two top teams in the AL, Tampa and New York, at 500, 3-3. And from here on, things should get easier as every single game the rest of the year is against teams below 500, also teams that they are also fighting with in the AL wildcard race. So the Jays are now a game and a half back of that last wildcard spot with a day off today before starting a new series with Kansas City tomorrow from the Rogers Center. Argos hosted the Ticats at BMO Field Saturday. Good crowd with day two of the CNE going on. Crowd went home happy with an Argo victory, 39-20. Argos sitting second in the East behind Montreal. Toronto FC took care of Inter Miami from Florida on Saturday, 2-1 the final. And the Toronto Tempo hosting the Las Vegas Aces yesterday. Final score 88-78 for the Aces. On the show this morning, good news for a Toronto Blue Jays legend as he's about to be honored by the team and the city this weekend, announcing he's officially cancer-free. Have you seen drivers really flying on Toronto highways? They're not as over the speed limit as you might think, as more and more Ontario highways set to raise their maximum speeds. And the food professor, Sylvain Charlebois, joins us later on in the show with his reaction to tariff trade talks falling apart with the U.S. and what he's asking of the Prime Minister. Glad you're starting the week with us. We'll head out to the roads for an early morning check on Zoomer Radio traffic. Here's Rashid Clark.
1: Well, seeing typical volume starting to fill in now on the eastbound 401. Delays from the 410 across to Keele. Some good news on the eastbound 407, though. Those earlier problems at Simcoe now completely cleared away. No delays for traffic through the area. Still looking at some lingering construction on the westbound QEW. From the 427 through to Dixie, you'll find delays right through that stretch. And eastbound QEW at Cawthra still have a left lane in the process of clearing because of that overnight construction. Delays back to approaching here, Ontario. And in Hamilton, we still have that closure of Highway 6 both directions at Concession 10 for a clear investigation. And in Ajax, Roslyn remains closed between Church and Ravenscroft for a fire investigation. This summer, get outside and commute the fun way. 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

0: August 24th, 1981, the Rolling Stones released Tattoo You, the big hit from the album, that song there, Start Me Up, which they actually first recorded with a reggae rhythm in 1977. That version was eventually scrapped, didn't really cut the mustard, but they rocked it up for Tattoo You with obviously better results. This is the Morning Zoom with Andy and Jane. Welcome to your brand new week. 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
1: It is coming up on 7 o'clock, news time on Zoomer Radio. Good morning, I'm Jane Brown. It is Monday, August 24th. We're at 15 Celsius, 59 Fahrenheit. Showers happening right now in Liberty Village here outside the Zoomerplex. An ongoing chance of showers today, risk of a thunderstorm most likely late this afternoon with a high of 21. The humidity will make it feel like 25. What a day on the way for tomorrow. Details in just a couple of minutes. In the news, Ontario's premier will likely have more to say on the trade war and the rejected trade deal with the U.S. when he holds a noon news conference in Hamilton, a city that will be greatly impacted by the new U.S. tariffs. Doug Ford will be joined by the economic and finance ministers of Ontario, Vic Fedeli and Peter Bethlen-Falvey. Doug Ford offered comments over the weekend saying the prime minister made the right call in walking away from what the premier describes as a bad deal.
2: We have to use every tool in our toolbox to make sure, as Donald Trump is trying to inflict pain on every Canadian, that we inflict pain right back.
1: In fact, in Mark Carney's televised address on Saturday, the prime minister announced retaliatory tariffs will go into effect against the U.S. on September 8th. Meantime, Hamilton Mayor Andrea Horvath has released a statement on Canada's decision to suspend talks with the U.S. It reads in part that she fully supports the Team Canada approach and agrees it was a bad deal. Major Hamilton steel producers face massive tariff barriers that have made exporting to the U.S. market difficult or financially unviable. Today marks 4.5 years since Vladimir Putin launched his full-scale Russian war against Ukraine. It is also Ukrainian Independence Day, as European leaders have joined President Volodymyr Zelensky in Kyiv for celebrations. They've also pledged further military and financial support for Ukraine. On Sunday, Ukraine celebrated Flag Day. That is sound from the Motherland Monument in Ukraine's capital as Baltic and Nordic leaders join Zelensky to mark the special day. The celebrations come after weeks of relentless bombardment by Russian forces that have killed dozens and impacted Ukrainian life significantly. Among the announcements made at the weekend ceremony, Norway's prime minister promised about $9 billion of financial, military and humanitarian support through next year. Here in Toronto, the 35th anniversary of Ukrainian independence was celebrated at the annual festival at Centennial Park in the West End on Saturday. No word yet on how many came out on what was a rainy afternoon, but organizers previously noted that past annual turnouts at the park drew over 30,000 people. A beloved TV actor known for roles on The Donna Reed Show, One Day at a Time, and Coach has died at the age of 82. Shelley Fabare died this weekend in California, surrounded by family. No cause of death was given. Fabare began acting as a child and scored a hit song with this classic.

Shelley Fabare gained fame as Mary Stone on The Donna Reed Show from 1958 to 1963. She also starred in three films with Elvis Presley. Her family praised her kindness and spirit, noting her advocacy for Alzheimer's awareness. On the world money markets, Asian shares were lower to end today's trading. European stocks mostly in the green, U.S. futures in negative territory. The Canadian dollar is trading at 72.27 cents U.S. In sports, Toronto Blue Jays have the day off before opening a three-game home series tomorrow against the Kansas City Royals, followed by a three-game visit from the Seattle Mariners on Friday. Jays are a game and a half back of the final AL wildcard spot after losing two out of three against the New York Yankees on the road over the weekend. The struggling Toronto Tempo lost 88-78 to the Las Vegas Aces last night in Vancouver. They visit the Seattle Storm on Wednesday. The Tempo did end what was a 12-game losing skid on Friday night when they beat the Portland Fire. And in tennis, Serena Williams and Carlos Alcaraz will have to wait a little longer to learn their first opponent in the U.S. Open Mixed Doubles Championship. Williams and Alcaraz were drawn yesterday to face one of the teams that advances from today's qualifying tournament. Williams will be returning to the U.S. Open for the first time since 2022. Zoomer Radio News Time 7:05. Zoomer Radio Toronto weather. Ongoing chance of showers. Risk of a late afternoon thunderstorm. Today's high of 21 will feel like 25 with the humidity. Overnight tonight, cloudy, slight chance of showers and 15. And then a beautiful day on the way for Tuesday, sunshine with a high of 25. We're at 15 Celsius right now. That is 59 Fahrenheit. I'm Jane Brown. That's news, sports, and weather on Zoomer Radio.

0: Her Dirty 30 tour kicks off in November. She's got shows Massey Hall December 5th and 6th. That's Amanda Marshall, Trust Me, This Is Love, and Phil Collins. Starting our 7 o'clock hour with Two Hearts on the Morning Zoom with Andy and Jane on your Monday, your August 24th, wherever you are and however you may be listening. Many thanks for making Zoomer Radio part of your day. Rainy day to start the week and cool as well. It's yes. Downright chilly.
1: I turned the heat on in the car. Oh, come on. Stop it.
0: I actually did. The high today is 21 with showers and gray sky, so we're not going to get much warmth from the sun. Seasonal temperatures are around 25 today, so we're pretty below seasonal.
1: Tomorrow, Wednesday, will be nice. Actually, this final week of August is playing out pretty well, if you don't mind, today and maybe Thursday. Mm-hmm. Looks like we'll get some showers. Tuesday, Wednesday, beautiful. Saturday, Sunday look really nice. 22, 23 yep. with sunshine. Great weather for outdoor sports on the coming weekend.
0: Yeah, hopefully that weather will hold for sure.
1: Yeah, and the Blue Jays are back in town. I don't know, have you got the fever? You haven't been to a game yet this season, right?
0: I haven't been to a game yet. I tried to go to one or two games, but I haven't been able to make it work this year. But yeah, I'm all in. I'm all in now. I mean, they have a big uphill battle to climb, and they got a lot of teams that are kind of all in the same position, so it's really just going to be a crapshoot. But the Jays have done themselves a favor. They've played well lately, and now for the rest of the season, every team that they play is A, below 500, so that's great, and B, it's also teams that they're fighting against for this final wild card
1: right.
0: spot. So
1: they're making it exciting.
0: Yeah, absolutely, yeah. And they've got a legitimate shot. They've got just as good of a shot as anybody else to make the playoffs, so that's all we can ask for.
1: Imagine recapturing that feeling the city had last year when we were runners-up at the World Series. But that would be quite something.
0: That would be pretty fun, yeah. But let's get to the playoffs first and just see what happens. They've got a great shot. They really do.
1: Exactly. So we are watching all kinds of stories in the news this morning. Ongoing reaction to the rejected trade deal with the United States, which came right down to the wire on Friday night. If you're interested in the news, you likely saw at least portions of Mark Carney's televised address to Canadians, where he explained some of what was in the proposed deal that caused him to say, guys, come home.
0: Yeah.
1: It's not working out.
0: Yeah. And now they're not even talking. Like, this is what I don't get with negotiations. Okay, so negotiations fell apart. Why can't they just keep talking? Why do they have to both walk away from the table and have no negotiations going on whatsoever? Why? Okay, you want to put in these 50% tariffs? Fine, but keep talking at the very least.
1: Well, I think everybody needs to take some breathing time. Well, and that's likely why the prime minister has said the retaliatory tariffs won't take effect until September 8th. Maybe calmer heads will prevail. Maybe before then they can get back to talking. Maybe they will be called back, the Canadian negotiators. I mean, it's a tactic too, right?
0: Yeah, I suppose that would be great. But at the same time, you know, we know no talking means bad news. And it means uncertainty, and it means job loss, potentially.
1: Well, one thing I know for sure, Libby will be all over it this week on Fight Back after the new news. Comprehensive analysis of what is going on, what went on in Washington, and what's going on in response here in Canada.
0: Yeah, very good. Okay, Jane, that's going to be one of the big stories, probably the biggest story that we'll be following all week long as we get back into the music with the Spinners standing by. First, we'll head out to the roads, going to take a look at Zoomer Radio traffic, our Monday morning commute in for Spencer right now. Here's Rashid Clark.
2: A couple of trouble spots now on the eastbound 401 in the collectors beyond Kennedy. Two left lanes are blocked off because of a collision. And then beyond that, eastbound 401 in the express at Morningside have the left lane blocked with a stalled vehicle. Some good news on the QEW in Mississauga. Construction both directions has now cleared, but still looking at delays on the eastbound QEW through here, Ontario, over towards Cawthra, and westbound QEW slow going from the 427 to Dixie. On the southbound 427 at the 409 now have a right lane blocked with a stalled vehicle. And in Hamilton, Highway 6 remains closed both directions at concession 10 for a crash investigation. 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

0: That's the Spinners, and I'll be around on the morning Zoom with Andy and Jane, wishing you a marvelous Monday. All right, so with all the negative bad news over the weekend, tariff this, tariff that, any good news we can celebrate, we absolutely will. Toronto Blue Jays fans, Toronto sports fans in general, getting some great news last week. Jane and I didn't have a chance to talk about this on Friday. We were still buzzing from the Zoomer Radio boat trip and maybe a little bit tired as well. Buck Martinez, he's announced that he is officially cancer-free. This is great news. In an interview with Rob Longley of the Toronto Sun, Martinez shared from his Florida home that he's officially cancer-free. He says, "I'm cancer-free now. Everything is good." He went on to say, "I'm getting better all the time. I'm in the gym every day. I'm still not up to playing a round of golf yet, but that's coming." Martinez announced that he was retiring from the Blue Jays announcer booth back in February. It was a little bit of a surprise at the time. Nobody really saw it coming after being in the position for 16 years and going to the World Series Game 7, announcing the game. With the news, Martinez told the Toronto Sun that he's been cleared to travel from Florida to the Rogers Centre this week, August 29th, for a special ceremony honoring his legendary career. He's going to become the inaugural inductee into the Blue Jays' newly renamed Hall of Excellence. He's going to reportedly be joined at the ceremony by his wife Arlene, as well as several former Blue Jays teammates and now fellow Hall of Excellence members Dave Steeb and George Bell. So great news from Buck Martinez. He's one of those guys, he always puts a smile on your face. Just hearing his voice, puts you in a feeling of comfort. So we're all really happy to hear a positive diagnosis from Buck Martinez. Johnny Reed is standing by. Let's head out to the roads. We'll take a look at Zoomer Radio traffic. In for Spencer Costin, Rasheed Clark.
1: We still have problems eastbound on the 401.

0: In the collectors beyond Kennedy, two left lanes are closed off because of a collision, a backup from approaching Kennedy. On the East 401 in the Express at Morningside, though, stalled vehicle here has now cleared out of the way. Southbound 427 at the 409, watch out for a stalled vehicle blocking the right lane. And keep in mind, in Ajax, we still have that closure of Rossland between Church and Ravenscroft, that because of a fire investigation. And in Hamilton, Highway 6 remains closed both ways at Concession 10 for a crash investigation. Need a shipping container? 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

0: Johnny Reed and Let's Go Higher on the Morning Zoom with Andy and Jane. Welcome to your Monday. If you're just about to head out for the day, make sure you bring your winter jacket because it's seasonally cool right now. We're only getting up to a high of 21 today. Rain all day. It's actually raining right now here in Liberty Village, right now in downtown Toronto. Rain and 15 degrees,
1: I think,
0: Jane.
1: A

0: rain jacket would be fine.
1: A heavy rain jacket, a November kind of rain jacket.
0: A water repellent.
1: But, you know, when you're so used to warmer temperatures, 21, especially when there's no sun, you know, to give you any warmth, 21 feels pretty cool.
0: Yeah, and, you know, the rain, it played havoc with a lot of people's plans on the weekend.
1: Yeah.
0: Although you and I, we were able to see our outdoor plans through. We'll talk about that next hour. You know, I think that there is going to be a resurgence in the whole in by Canadian elbows up. I think that Canadians are now ready to double down. If you've been, you know, slipping a little bit here, oh, I like that this arugula, I like this type of arugula, but it's made in the USA. I have to admit, lately I've picked up the arugula, but forget it. No more. And I think a lot of Canadians, based on what the U.S. was asking of Canada in that trade deal, will start to think more about buying Canadian if you've lapsed in recent weeks.
1: Yeah,
0: I think
1: you're right. I think we'll see a little bit of a resurgence in that regard as well. You'll definitely hear about it a lot. You'll be hearing the push for it. And I think you'll see a lot of signs probably coming back in grocery stores. Although I think it was last week Loblaws took all the signs down that said made in Canada. They were removing those signs, but I think you might see them return to grocery stores.
0: Right. And the U.S. booze, that will remain off the shelves. That was sort of a sticking point there with some of the premiers last week. You know, as you noted an hour ago.
1: Doug, by the way, Doug Ford actually said this past weekend that U.S. booze was never going to return to
0: shelves.
1: So I don't know what that even means, but I think it's just Doug Ford trying to talk tough. Anyway, sorry. I thought that was funny.
0: It's funny. Let's run a clip from Doug Ford because he kind of let loose. He was very quiet last week. And then once the deal was rejected by the Canadian negotiators and they headed back to Canada, you know, he let it be known how he was feeling about the U.S. and, well, his ongoing conflict with Donald Trump. And here's what he said about that.
2: President Trump is the type of person that would steal your lunch money the first day. He'd steal the toque off your head the second day, and the third day he'd steal your running shoes. He is not to be trusted whatsoever. We need to stay united.
0: It's a little bit like, you know, his reference to the cheese has slipped off the cracker. Right?
1: Yeah. You'd steal your lunch money one day, your toque off your head the next day.
0: How Canadian.
1: Yes.
0: Yes.
1: Yeah.
0: Yeah. You know, and I was sort of thinking on the weekend, this whole thing about the U.S. saying you can only trade with us. You can't trade with other nations. And that was likely mostly about China.
1: I think so.
0: Right?
1: Yeah.
0: We don't have the fine details, but it's sort of like, you know, Donald Trump being the jealous boyfriend or husband who doesn't let his wife go out with her friends because he feels that they're a threat to him. Right.
1: What?
0: Like it's just like nobody's ever going to go for that.
1: No. Why would you? Yeah, absolutely. Yeah, that's I don't think anybody would agree with that 100%, Jane. But now, I guess, new week, so new news, supposed?
0: Yes, we will hear from Andrea Horvath in Hamilton, Steeltown, right? Her comments with regards to how Canada is reacting on behalf of her city. We're going to hear about that. We're going to hear from Doug Ford again with his economic minister, Vic Fedeli, and his finance minister, Peter Bethlenfalvy, at noon. And we did get this little hint from Mark Carney about the auto industry specifically.
3: With respect to the auto industry, both in terms of the level of the tariffs, the treatment of Canadian content, so Canadian parts, Canadian steel, Canadian content in vehicles, the scope of the tariffs. Americans wanted to limit it to autos only, not include medium and heavy autos and light trucks, to be more specific, not include medium and heavy duty trucks, which is a big change.
1: Was that a change? Was that a last minute change?
0: He's talking about all these last minute changes, right? Which completely upended the whole process.
1: Yeah. Still say we need to see what the changes are. Let's see the actual text. I know it's one thing to hear from somebody, but let's actually see what was proposed and what wasn't proposed. Who probably won't get any of that information. So here we are in the dark and a lot of uncertainty, which is never a good thing. Uncertainty is never good for anybody. Nobody wins with that. All right, Jane, let's get back into the music. Serena Ryder on the way. Eric Clapton with Lee Michaels now. Do You Know What I Mean? On the Morning Zoom with Andy and Jane.

0: Serena Ryder. That's Good Morning Starshine. And we started with Lee Michaels, Do You Know What I Mean? On the Morning Zoom with Andy and Jane.
1: Think about the last time you went to the CNE and how much money you spent, especially if you were taking young children with you. I remember taking my kids to the CNE a number of times. You know, if I try to go back in my head, I know I spent a lot of money.
0: Yeah. Oh, yeah. Well, just look at the food offerings.
1: Right.
0: Like, the cheapest food offerings are like $15 for, you know, like a cob of corn.
1: Yeah. And just to get in.
0: Yeah.
1: Is about $30.
0: Wow. Yeah. There you go.
1: Children four and under actually get in free. But very interesting. Some of the reporters at the Toronto Star were given $90 to see how long it would take for them to spend $90 at the CNE. Well, already $30 of that is the admission.
0: Yep.
1: So one of the reporters says they got 4 chicken tacos from a burrito bar for $4.65. That seems like a good deal, right?
0: Four tacos for $4.65
1: each. $4.65. Yeah. Okay. A small bucket ball toss, $10. 7 shots in Nerf gun target shooting, $20.
0: Wow.
1: The log flume, $25.
0: They're pretty close already.
1: Whack-a-mole, $10. And flip cup for 3 chances, $15 and a $5 ginger ale. I think you're going to last about maybe 2 hours.
0: I mean, if you're looking to spend as fast as you possibly can, yeah, I suppose, yeah, you could breeze through the CNE in no time. I don't know. I kind of like to take my time when I go to the CNE
1: well,
0: and
1: true.
0: Look at all the sights.
1: Especially when you're spending money. But when you go with little ones, if you're going with your grandkids, get ready to spend because they're just going to want to go on ride after ride after ride.
0: You know, Jane, it's so funny. CNE opened last Friday and leaving the Zoomerplex on Friday morning after the show, driving along Liberty Street here. We're very close to the CNE here in Liberty Village. And there's a lot of overflow parking. People decide to park in this area. Maybe it's just a little bit cheaper. Maybe it's just what's available. I saw all these families with little kids heading towards the CNE. And part of me just felt sorry for these people. It was a hot day on Friday. And I see all these families. I'm like, oh boy, you are in for a long, long day. Have fun. Enjoy it. But I don't envy you come 5, 6 p.m. this afternoon trying to get back home.
1: And like last year, I mean, the first weekend at the CNE was a washout.
0: Yeah.
1: Nice on Saturday. Well, Friday was beautiful and nice on Saturday morning, but then that was pretty much the end of it. We did have Mark Holland here, the CEO of the CNE, and he was explaining to us that still come on rainy days because the space exhibit is such a big deal, right? The one that Jeremy Hansen, he opened the whole thing, the CNE, on Friday. But to have somebody of his stature here at the CNE to open the CNE and the space exhibit, wow. And it just sounds like it's a wonderful experience.
0: Yeah, to Mark Holland's point, you know, the CNE's open no rain or shine, right? So if you were planning on coming a day that happens to be rainy, still come anyway. You don't know how bad the rain's going to be. And there's going to be no lineups, right? You're going to be able to get in and get on as everything really, really

0: really fast because there's no lineups to deal with as well. So, yeah, if you're planning on checking out the CNE, don't let the rain deter you. It might be actually a better day. All right, we'll head back into the music with Eric Clapton coming up. First, we'll head out to the roads for a look at Zoomer Radio traffic. A wet start to our week. Here's Rashid Clark.
1: Well, new problems on the eastbound 401 in the express at Leslie now have a left lane blocked with a stalled vehicle here. And then further along, the eastbound 401 in the collectors beyond Kennedy still have two left lanes blocked with a crash. A backup from approaching Kennedy in the collectors. Express lanes moving much better through that stretch. On the southbound 427, first of all, delays from Derry down to the 409 ramp. Traffic there down to a single lane for construction. And then a slow go again on the southbound 427 from Dundas onto the westbound QEW ramp. On the westbound QEW itself, still looking at delays from the 427 through to Dixie, all because of overnight construction, which has now cleared out of the way. And keep in mind, in Hamilton, we still have that closure of Highway 6 both directions between concessions 10 and 12 for a collision investigation. 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More traffic in minutes on Zoomer Radio.
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0: Eric Clapton, that's changed the world. And this is the Morning Zoom with Andy and Jane. Welcome to your Monday, start of a brand new week. And we start things off wet, expecting showers throughout the day today as we only get up to a high of 21. Seasonal temperatures is 25. So quite a cool start to the week. We should reach seasonal temperatures and a lot more sun tomorrow and Wednesday as well. Right now in downtown Toronto, we've got rain falling at the Zoomerplex in Liberty Village, and it's 15 degrees. Want to remind you that Zoomer Radio is a proud radio sponsor of the 2026 CNE on now until September 7th, and you could be there. 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Don't miss the summer tradition with hundreds of attractions, rides, games, food, shopping, shows, and free daily concerts at the famous CNE, or rather at the famous Bell CNE band shell. Glass Tiger going to be playing tomorrow night, by the way. 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Let's head out to the roads for a check on Zoomer Radio traffic. Ian Thomas standing by. Here's Spencer Costin. Here's Rashid Clark.
1: Well, we're up to three separate problems now on the eastbound 401. In the collectors at Renforth, we now have a left lane blocked with a collision. Then in the express at Leslie, left lane blocked with a stalled vehicle. And beyond Kennedy in the collectors, two left lanes are blocked with a crash. Westbound side of the 401, problem free, just typical volume filling in right across the city. If you're traveling on the westbound QBW, still a bit busy from the 427 through to Dixie, recovering from that overnight construction, which has wrapped up. And that's also affecting the drive on the westbound Gardner, delays from Kipling to the 427. And in Hamilton, Highway 6 closed both directions between concessions 10 and 12 for a collision investigation. 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

0: That's Ian Thomas with Hold On. Very quickly, before we get to the 8 o'clock news, you know, it's a big city, Toronto. Every now and then you see something that you've never seen before, and Jane and I have both never seen this before, but it's a pretty big issue in downtown Toronto. We have a massive tree that has fallen on across Dundas Street near Sherbourne. It has caused the 505 and 506 streetcars to be, they're just not operating right now. The routes are closed. Toronto Hydro has been called to investigate because power lines are down. This tree, Jane, is massive.
1: It is a monstrous tree,
0: yeah.
1: And it has quite a crown as well. So the branches are, there's an aerial view of it, and the branches are splayed across Dundas Street. So you'll want to avoid that area. Dundas and Sherbourne downtown, something you

0: don't see every day. A massive tree has fallen across the street.
1: Looking at these pictures, it's amazing that nobody was hurt. And it's also amazing that the tree didn't damage the building that it kind of fell into. It's almost like it was just big enough to brush up against it as it fell down, but doesn't look like there was any massive structural damage to the building. So that's going to make traffic a nightmare in the area. And we're going to be following that story until it gets cleaned up. It's the Morning Zoom on your Monday with Andy and Jane.
0: It is 8 o'clock news time now on this Monday, August 24th, 15 Celsius right now, 59 Fahrenheit. Ongoing wet weather, a chance of showers. We could get a thunderstorm most likely late afternoon with a high of 21, feeling 25. In the news, Conservative leader Pierre Poilievre is calling for the Prime Minister to recall Parliament, release details on the rejected U.S. trade deal, and provide answers on how Canadians will be affected by Mark Carney's plans to hit back. In a letter to Carney on Sunday, Poilievre also says Canadians need to know how much Carney's trade and economic policies will cost them in higher groceries, gas, and other costs. He's also asking how Carney will protect steel, aluminum, lumber, and auto manufacturing jobs threatened by tariffs. While the federal Conservative leader does not appear to have details on the rejected trade deal, Ontario Premier Doug Ford does and says the PM was right to walk away.
2: I'm glad he didn't sign that deal because it was a bad deal. It was a bad deal for Ontario. It was a bad deal for the auto sector, the steel sector, and manufacturing sector. And we never started this fight, but I can assure you, we're going to win this fight. We're going to be a united team Canada.
0: In a televised address Saturday, Mark Carney said some of the plans going forward are related to trade deals with other nations.
3: What we've accomplished in the last year, 20 new deals, economic and security partnerships, the prospect of doubling our market access because we believe in free trade. We're the partner of choice in many respects for countries around the world, and the Americans wanted to restrict that.
0: Carney also explained retaliatory tariffs will go into effect on September 8th in response to new U.S. tariffs that went into effect first thing Saturday. In a post on his Truth Social site, Donald Trump returned to mocking Canada, saying Canada wants the benefits of being a state without being one. Here in Toronto, today is the final day for advance polling in the Beaches East York federal by-election. Hours are 9 a.m. to 9 p.m. ahead of Election Day a week from today. The by-election was called on the morning of July 26 by Prime Minister Carney after the federal seat in Beaches East York became vacant when Liberal MP Nathaniel Erskine-Smith officially stepped down from the position. Erskine-Smith has since registered to become a city councillor in the same area of Toronto in the October 26 municipal election. Along with the vote in Beaches, East York, other federal by-elections slated for August 31st will be taking place in Chicoutimi-Lafjord in Quebec and North Vancouver-Capilano in British Columbia. A victim from the September 11th terror attacks has just been identified using breakthrough DNA technology 25 years later. For the first time, the city of New York identified a victim using genetic genealogy, which combines DNA testing with family tree research. The family of the newly identified victim, who is a woman, declined to publicly come forward. Investigators say this breakthrough was unimaginable in 2001 because the technology did not exist. About 1,100 victims of the World Trade Center attacks, about 40% of the over 2,700 people who died at the site, remain unidentified. It was a treat for music fans of both classical and rock music this past weekend at the Hollywood Bowl. Famed conductor Gustavo Dudamel teamed up with the Foo Fighters to celebrate the end of his time with the LA Philharmonic after 17 years to become the music and artistic director of the New York Philharmonic. Foo Fighters frontman Dave Grohl told the sold-out crowd, "This is a first," before saying it's time to play some rock and roll for Mr. Dudamel, who is known for his connections to Latin American and specifically

0: Venezuelan music. On the global markets, Asian shares mostly lower. Oil prices have declined. European stocks are in the green. U.S. futures mostly in the red. Canadian dollar trading at 72.30 cents U.S. In sports, Toronto Blue Jays off today after losing their series in the Bronx against the Yankees, capped off with an 8-3 loss on Sunday. Jays now 1.5 games back of the third and final American League wildcard spot. WNBA, Toronto Tempo lost 88-78 to the Las Vegas Aces in Vancouver. And in tennis, Arthur Fils of France outlasted American Francis Tiafoe 6-3, 1-6, 6-love in the men's singles final at the Cincinnati Open. On the women's side, Coco Gauff needed only 74 minutes to win her second Cincinnati Open women's singles title, defeating fellow American Jessica Pegula 6-2, 6-4. Zoomer Radio Toronto weather, ongoing chance of showers today, risk of a thunderstorm, high 21, will feel 25. Overnight, maybe some wet weather, otherwise cloudy and 15. And then tomorrow, sunshine and 25. That's more like it. Right now, we're at 15 Celsius or 59 Fahrenheit. I'm Jane Brown. That's news, sports, and weather on Zoomer Radio.
1: 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Jane brings the news. 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

Tal Backman, son of Randy Backman, with She's So High, and we started our 8 o'clock hour with Stevie Wonder and Superstition on the Morning Zoom with Andy and

0: Jane. Monday, August 24th, wherever you are, however you may be listening, many thanks for making Zoomer Radio part of your day. If you listen to our show enough, you know one of the things that really upsets our apple carts, really puts a bee in our bonnets, it's drivers on our highways. Driving them every day, we see drivers just driving so dangerously, so aggressively. It grinds our gears, Jane and I. But now, drivers on the province's major highways are going to be able to put the pedal to the metal even more. Drivers can now travel faster as speed limits increase on numerous highways, including some stretches of the 401 this week. Effective, actually, as of this past Friday, drivers are going to be able to travel up to 110 kilometers an hour on various stretches of the highway. The changes come after the Ford government sought to increase speed limits on numerous stretches across the province. By the end of September, 89% of the province's highways will have posted speed limits of 110 kilometers an hour, according to Transportation Minister Pravmeet Sakaria during a news conference back in June. On August 31st, multiple stretches of Highway 401 are going to be affected by the change. I don't know, Jane, not to sound like, I don't know, like an old fuddy-duddy, but people are already going just way above the speed limits on our highways. Isn't it increasing it? Aren't those dangerous drivers, aren't they just going to drive even more dangerously and more fast?
1: You think it's licensed to go faster no matter how quickly you're going or not going?
0: Like when I come into work, I see people all the time, every day, going 150, 160.
1: Wow.
0: Oh, yeah. And so if you increase the speed limit by 10 kilometers an hour, it's just going to be more commonplace. And those 150 drivers are going to go 160. It's just, I think it's naturally going to happen.
1: Do you think that more of the time, though, we have traffic going way less than 100 or 110, especially in rush hours?
0: Well, rush hour, for sure. But when it's not rush hour, I think, you're just giving people license to go even faster. I don't know if that's a good thing or not.
1: Yeah, no, I mean, especially where I think you can, it's 50 kilometers an hour over 100, get you a stunt driving charge and you lose your vehicle for a period of time.
0: Very interesting. So
1: 50K above 110. That's almost like jet speed,
0: or
1: isn't it?
0: Maybe they should change that law and make it 40 kilometers above 100. So keep it at 150 driving.
1: Let's look that up because that may be part of it as well.
0: You know, every now and then you and I have some good ideas. I don't know, Jane. Maybe it's the weekend. We're rested.
1: Yes.
0: All right. Bare naked ladies are standing by. Let's head out to the roads. Quick look, Zoomer Radio traffic. Here's Rasheed Clark.
2: Still have a number of problems to get through on the eastbound 401 in the collectors at Renforth, a left lane blocked with a collision. Then in the collectors at Islington, a left lane partially blocked with another crash. Some good news on the east 401, though. Those problems in the express at Leslie have been cleared away, but in the collectors at Kennedy, we still have a left lane taken out with a collision. Eastbound Gardner heading into downtown, that's filled in from Park Lawn up through to Jameson. In town, we do have a closure of Dundas. It's off limits both directions at Sherbourne, that because of a downed tree and downed power lines. WC Town Funeral Chapel understands that every life tells a story and every farewell should honor it. With compassion, care, and dignity, WC is here when you need them most. WC Town Funeral Chapel, guiding you with heart. More traffic in minutes on Zoomer Radio.
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0: BNL, Bare Naked Ladies, and 1 week, and this is the Morning Zoom with Andy and Jane.
1: Okay, so despite the rainy weekend, we both got in a round of golf on Saturday morning, and if you're a golfer, hope you did as well. The weather ended up being beautiful at Black Diamond, which is not too far from Peterborough.
0: Yep.
1: Sort of northeast of Curtis Clarington in Durham region. Had a great time. It was one of our annual couples golf tourneys. So always a good time. I think the 19th hole might be more fun than the first 18.
0: Oh, the 19th hole. They had a nice patio set up, at Black Diamond?
1: our friends Lou and Colleen had us over for an amazing reception.
0: Yeah, very cool.
1: It was so nice. And you had a special moment on the golf course.
0: Well, I don't know. I'm not going to brag too much or anything like that. Far be it from me, especially when it comes to golfing, to brag. But I was supposed to golf. My buddy. He was supposed to be coming to the Hamilton area from Stouffville. He canceled on Friday morning because he just didn't want to risk it with the rain coming and all that sort of stuff. We didn't know how bad it was going to be. Turned out to be a pretty nice day. I was able to find a local course, got on it as a single. And I broke 100 for the very first time ever. Now.
1: Congratulations. You're in an elite group now, right? Only 20% of golfers get below 100.
0: Well, do they count really, really short courses? Because this was a very short. It was about 4,000 yards.
1: Okay.
0: Typical course that I play is about 6,300 yards.
1: So
0: it was really, really short. So I'm not screaming it from the rooftops that I finally broke 100, but I did have a great time. It was a nice little course. Met up with another single golfer, another dude from the area. So him and I got together, and actually it turned out to be a fun round, just two strangers yucking it up on the golf course.
1: Oh, that's great.
0: Enjoying the weather and enjoy the weekend. It was actually pretty cool.
1: Because it's funny when you get paired, well, in the case of me and Myron, you get paired with another couple, you hope that they're fun, right? Because you don't want it to be tense or weird, like everybody sort of watching each other hit.
0: Yeah.
1: It's great if you can get some camaraderie going, even if, you know, it's very short-lived, but it's more fun that way.
0: And me and this guy were probably about the same skill level as well. Both of us were just, you know, weekend hackers out to have a good... He actually said, you know what, he lived close to the course. He said usually when the baby goes down for a nap, he's able to get out and get around in while the baby's sleeping. So that's what he was doing on Saturday afternoon.
1: Well, congratulations. You're like a real golfer
0: now. Oh, yeah. I'm legit. Just call me Tiger, Jane.

0: That's what it, this is a morning Zoom with Tiger and Jane. Let's head out to the roads. We'll take a look at Zoomer Radio traffic. Here's Rasheed Clark.
1: Multiple problems now both directions on the 401. The eastbound 401 in the collectors at Renforth still have a left lane blocked with a collision. Then in the collectors at Islington, another left lane taken out with a crash. Some good news though on the eastbound 401, those problems in the collectors at Kennedy have now completely cleared away. A couple of new trouble spots on the westbound 401 in the collectors at Young now have a left lane blocked with a stalled vehicle. And then westbound 401 at James Snow Parkway, left lane blocked with a crash. In Hamilton, we still have Highway 6 closed both directions between concessions 10 and 12 for a crash investigation. And in town, Dundas is closed at Sherbourne because of down power lines. 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

0: There's the Beach Boys with Wouldn't It Be Nice. Still to come on the show next hour, we're going to be talking with the food professor, Sylvain Charlebois, his reaction to tariff trade talks breaking down between Canada and the U.S., and his very specific ask that he sent to the prime minister over the weekend. That's going to be a really interesting conversation with Sylvain Charlebois on how food is going to be affected by this, you know, this trade war with the United States. It's the Morning Zoom with Andy and Jane.
1: Oh, by the way, we were talking about...

0: stunt driving charges this past half hour.
1: Yeah.
0: And in fact, if there is a posted limit of 110 kilometers an hour, you will receive a stunt driving charge if you drive at 150 kilometers an hour or more.
1: Okay.
0: So in the case of 110, 40K over gets you your license suspended for 30 days, vehicle impoundment for 14 days, fines up to $10,000.
1: The reason why we were talking about that, yeah, definitely not, is a lot of stretches of the 400, they've increased their speed limit as of this past Friday to 110 kilometers an hour. And by August 31st, 89% of the province's highways are going to have speed limits of 110 kilometers an hour.
0: Okay, let's check in with Libby, see what's happening today on Fight Back after the noon news. Good morning, Libby.
2: Good morning, Jane.
0: Wow, you've got your hands full on Fight Back this week, doing comprehensive analysis and reaction to the rejected trade deal with the U.S. And of course, we want to know your personal thoughts.
2: Well, you know, I have criticized the Prime Minister for not being tough enough. Well, now I watched him on Saturday, and like many other Canadians, I saw good on him. But in the pit of my stomach, it's like, whoa, what does this mean? And you know, Jane, just for interest, I looked up what was the path back for Volodymyr Zelensky of the Ukraine after he was so publicly dressed down. Because I think in terms of insults, that's the other country we're comparable to. And I found that they started back channels, started talking to each other on the same day. And Jameson Greer is a very professional trade representative, as is Dominic LeBlanc and Madame Charette. And I would not be surprised if they're already in touch. And a lot of the scuttlebutt says that really there was a deal, and it was Howard Lutnick, the Commerce Secretary, who burst in, tried to extract things at the last minute and kind of torpedoed them. So I think they're probably already talking. But also interesting, Jane, is that according to the Globe and Mail, it wasn't just the Americans who threw in things. It was us as well. And I think the explanation for that is that when Carney went back to the premiers, he was encouraged to get better terms for things like autos. So, and I've also heard Ralph Goodale, old hand, say he thinks maybe this 2 weeks is an opportunity to get back. So we'll just have to see how that plays out.
0: Oh, wow. That was excellent. Thank you so much, Libby, for that. Also, just very quickly, with the municipal election race, you've got Natalie Johnson on the show today.
2: That's right. She is, I don't know, a former CTV reporter or on leave, covered municipal politics. She's running in the Beaches East York, and it looked like she was going to win. And she's been knocking on doors for months, and suddenly Nate Erskine-Smith jumps in. And the word is that he'll probably take it, despite the fact that, I don't know, you know, he's failed nationally, he's failed at the provincial level, but we'll see what she thinks about all of this. She's coming in, and I look forward to actually meeting her and talking to her.
0: You've got to listen. Fight Back with Libby Znaimer weekdays after the noon news. Thank you, Libby.
2: Thank you.
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1: Thank you very much, Jane. You know, with all this negative news over the weekend, tariff this, tariff that, we got some great news from a Toronto legend as we get set to celebrate him and his contributions to the city later this week. We'll get into that this hour. You too on the way. Shirley Eichardt as well. Survivor now. Eye of the Tiger. Perfect song if you're heading to the gym to start your week. This is a Morning Zoom with Andy and Jane.

0: Shirley Eichhart with Say You Love Me and Survivor before that. Eye of the Tiger from 1982 on the Morning Zoom with Andy and Jane. Welcome to your Monday. Some big happenings in downtown traffic. 505 Dundas and 506 Carlton streetcar routes are on diversion. That's because of this massive tree that has fallen down on Dundas Street near Sherburn. Toronto Fire said the tree has taken down both streetcar wires and power lines. It's blocking the whole road. It's fallen across the whole road. This tree is really, really big. We haven't found out what caused this tree to fall over, but it's causing some serious issues. Toronto Hydro has been called to investigate and repair the issue. It sounds like repairs are going to take at least the next couple hours. So stay away from this area if you can. Want to remind you, Zoomer Radio, we are the official radio sponsor of An Evening Under Harvest Skies, happening October 4th, starting at 4:30 p.m. This is a really, really cool event. It's a six-course vegan gourmet dinner and gala reception in the countryside in support of Pegasus Animal Sanctuary in Port Perry, just east of Toronto. The evening includes an opportunity to meet all the animals, a gourmet dinner in the barn, a wine bar, music, and a silent and live auction all beneath the colorful autumn skies. Help our animal friends. For more information or to order tickets, go to PegasusSanctuary.com. U2 is standing by. We'll head out to the roads, take a look at Zoomer Radio traffic. In for Spencer Costin, here's Rasheed Clark.
1: We'll still have a number of problems on the 401 this morning. Eastbound 401 and the collectors at Renforth, left lane remains blocked with a collision. Then in the collectors at Islington, also have a left lane taken out with a crash. And new problems, eastbound 401 in the collectors at Warden, central lane now blocked because of a stalled vehicle. On the westbound 401, those earlier problems in the collectors at Yonge cleared away. But at James Snow Parkway, now the HOV and left lane blocked off with a collision. You will find a backup approaching James Snow Parkway. New problems on the northbound 410, right at the 401, the HOV lane blocked with a stalled vehicle. And in Hamilton, Highway 6 remains closed both ways between concessions 10 and 12 for a collision investigation. Accidents happen, and when they do, call Brian Goldfinger. 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More traffic in minutes on Zoomer Radio.
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0: beautiful day. That's you two on the Morning Zoom with Andy and Jane. We got Brian Adams standing by. Brian Adams is going to be in Hamilton this coming Friday, along with Lights. He's standing by, you know, but first, before we get to all that, you know, with all the negative news over this past weekend, tariff this and tariff that, any good news that we can celebrate, we absolutely will. Toronto Blue Jays fans, Toronto sports fans in general, getting some great news last week on, actually, it was on Thursday. Jane and I didn't get a chance to talk about it on Friday morning. We were still too punchy from the Zoomer Radio boat cruise the night before. But Buck Martinez, he's announced he's officially cancer-free. In an interview with Rob Longley of the Toronto Sun, Martinez shared from his Florida home that he's officially cancer-free. He says, "I'm cancer-free now. Everything's good." He went on to say, "I'm getting better all the time. I'm in the gym every single day. I'm still not up to playing golf yet, but that's coming." Martinez announced he was retiring from the Blue Jays announcer booth back in February. Nobody really saw this coming. It came as a bit of a surprise. He had been in the position, a Jays announcer, color commentary person, for 16 seasons. With the news, Martinez told the Toronto Sun he'd been cleared to travel from Florida to the Rogers Centre for August 29th, later on this week, for a special ceremony honoring his legendary career. Martinez is going to become the very first inductee into the Blue Jays' newly renamed Hall of Excellence. He'll reportedly be joined by at the ceremony by his wife Arlene, as well as several former Blue Jays teammates and now fellow Hall of Excellence members Dave Steeb and George Bell. So always love to hear some good news when it comes to Buck Martinez. He's just one of those guys, everybody loves Buck, right? We'll head out to the roads now. We're going to take a look at Zoomer Radio traffic last time for the morning. Here's Rashid Clark.
1: Well, lots going on this morning on the 401 eastbound in the collectors at Renforth. We still have a left lane blocked with a collision. Then in the collectors at Islington, another left lane taken out with a crash. And now in the express at Avenue Road, two right lanes are blocked with a collision here. And then beyond that, in the collectors at Warden, actually it's right at the end of the express two collector transfers, two left lanes are now blocked because of a stalled vehicle here. On the westbound 401 at Jameson Hill Parkway, still have the left lane and HOV lane taken out with a collision. And northbound 410 at the 401, HOV lane blocked with a stalled vehicle. In town, Dundas remains closed both directions at Sherbourne, that because of downed power lines. Absolute Comedy is Toronto's best comedy club, featuring hilarious live stand-up comedy every Tuesday to Sunday night. On Yonge, just north of Eglinton, check out absolutecomedy.ca. That's absolutecomedy.ca. And that's latest traffic on Zoomer Radio.
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0: That's Bryan Adams with Straight From the Heart on the Morning Zoom with Andy and Jane. Bryan Adams is going to be playing the First Ontario Centre in Hamilton this coming Friday, along with Lights opening. Going to be a big show in Hamilton to start the week, or to start the weekend, rather. And still to come on the show today, in the 9 o'clock hour, next hour, Jane and I are going to be talking with the food professor, Sylvain Charlebois, on, you know, tensions between the U.S. and Canada when it comes to trade and tariff trade. And Sylvain Charlebois actually had a very specific request of the prime minister when it comes to those retaliatory tariffs that are supposed to come into play on September 8th. So we'll find out what that very specific request was, and if he even thinks that, will the PM, will he listen to his suggestion? We'll find out on the Morning Zoom with Andy and Jane. Happy Monday.
1: It is 9 o'clock news time now on Zoomer Radio. Good morning. Monday, August 24th, 16 Celsius, 61 Fahrenheit, ongoing chance of showers. Likely we could get a thunderstorm in the late afternoon with a high today of 21, feeling 25. In the news, Ontario's premier will likely have more to say on the trade war and the rejected trade deal with the U.S. when he holds a noon news conference in Hamilton, a city that will be greatly impacted by the new tariffs. Doug Ford will be joined by the economic and finance ministers, Vic Fedeli and Peter Bethlenfalvy. Ford offered comments over the weekend, saying the prime minister made the right call Friday night in walking away from what the premier describes as a bad deal.
2: We have to use every tool in our toolbox to make sure, as Donald Trump is trying to inflict pain on every Canadian, that we inflict pain right back.
1: In fact, in Mark Carney's televised address on Saturday, the prime minister announced retaliatory tariffs will go into effect against the U.S. on September 8th. Meantime, Hamilton Mayor Andrea Horvath has released a statement on Canada's decision to suspend talks with the U.S. It reads in part that she fully supports the Team Canada approach and agrees that it's a bad deal. Major Hamilton steel producers face massive tariff barriers that have made exporting to the U.S. market difficult or financially unviable. Well, this is something you don't see every day, and luckily it appears there were no injuries or significant damage. A large tree has come down, completely blocking Dundas Street west of Sherbourne downtown. And since you cannot get through the area with a vehicle, there is no access for traffic on Dundas in that area. And two streetcar routes, the 505 Dundas and 506 Carlton, are both being diverted. Toronto Hydro has been called in to investigate and coordinate removal of the tree. Today marks 4.5 years since Vladimir Putin launched his full-scale Russian war against Ukraine. It is also Ukrainian Independence Day, as European leaders have joined President Volodymyr Zelensky in Kyiv for celebrations. They also pledged further military and financial support for Ukraine. On Sunday, Ukraine celebrated Flag Day. That's the sound from the Motherland Monument in the capital of Ukraine as Baltic and Nordic leaders join Zelensky to mark the special day. The celebrations come after weeks of relentless bombardment by Russian forces that killed dozens and impacted Ukrainian life significantly. Among the announcements made at the weekend ceremony, Norway's prime minister promised about $9 billion of financial, military, and humanitarian support through next year. Dolly Parton has revealed she is still working while battling unknown new health challenges just days after canceling her Dollywood event. The 80-year-old singer-songwriter says she is dealing with issues she ignored while caring for her late husband, Carl, who died last year at the age of 82.

0: Dolly emphasizes she is still working despite still being in the process of healing, but does not have the energy for a traditional tour. She also comments on how things like her health now get magnified because we live in a 24/7 online world, joking she used to be the queen of tabloids, now she's the queen of social media. On the world money markets, Asian shares were lower to end today's trading. European stocks mostly in the green, U.S. futures in negative territory. The Canadian dollar is trading at 72.21 cents U.S. Zoomer Radio News Time 9:04, Zoomer Radio Toronto weather, an ongoing 60% chance of showers, otherwise cloudy, risk of a late afternoon thunderstorm with a high of 21, feeling 25. Cloudy tonight and overnight, slight chance of wet weather and 15 degrees. And then Tuesday and Wednesday look beautiful, sunshine with a high of 25 tomorrow, 26 on Wednesday. We're at 16 Celsius, that is 61 Fahrenheit. I'm Jane Brown. 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
1: Paul Simon, there's 50 ways to leave your lover. Skydigger's in there as well. I will give you everything. And Aretha starting our 9 o'clock hour. Freeway of Love on the Morning Zoom with Andy and Jane on your Monday, August 24th, wherever you are. However you may be listening, many thanks for making Zoomer Radio part of your day. It doesn't feel like a day in August. Not really. I mean, temperatures today, we're only going to get up to a high of 21. Chance of showers throughout the day today. Right now in the Liberty Village at the Zoomerplex, it is wet. We have some sprinkles happening right now. Seasonal temperatures are 25, so we're 4 degrees below that. And without any sun today, it definitely feels a little bit cooler. The warmth and the sun should return tomorrow as we get up to a high of 25, 26 on Wednesday before possible showers move back in on Thursday. Right now, downtown Toronto, it's mostly clouded, light rain falling here in Liberty Village, and it's 16 degrees. Still to come, the Beatles are on the way, Foreigner, Elton John as well, and Train Now. For Wendy and Guelph, this is Drops of Jupiter on the Morning Zoom with Andy and Jane. Happy Monday.

Might get caught in some of that rain today. We're expecting showers throughout the day. High of just 21 right now downtown Toronto. It's a little bit wet, but the rain has stopped, and it's 16 degrees. Want to remind you, by the way, this is a morning Zoom with Andy and Jane. We had Luba in there as well. Every time I see and train Drops of Jupiter for Wendy as well on the morning Zoom with Andy and Jane. Now we want to remind you, Zoomer Radio, we're a proud radio sponsor of the 2026 CNE. It's on now, started last Friday till September 7th. This year, we're sponsoring the whole darn thing. So many things that Zoomer Radio is sponsoring. The Garden Show, the Arts, Crafts, and Hobbies Building, the Super Dog Show. 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For more information, go to thex.com. Coming up, we're going to check in with the food professor, Sylvain Charlebois, as Canada and the U.S., that tariff trade war, it is ramping up. Canada walking away from negotiations at the 11th hour on Friday. We'll find out what Sylvain Charlebois thinks, how it's going to affect food prices in Canada, and the one ask that he made of Prime Minister Mark Carney over the weekend. Foreigner on the way, Beatles right now, Come Together. On the morning Zoom with Andy and Jane. Happy Monday.

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Just got to give myself a good talking to this time.

0: Dr. John, right place, wrong time on the morning Zoom with Andy and Jane.
1: Retaliate if we must, but keep food and everything required to produce it off the

0: there just a second ago. Regarding food, what was your ask?
1: Well, actually, tomorrow we're releasing a new report on food prices related to back-to-school lunches. And so we're actually going to be providing Canadians with a forecast over the next 4 months. And the big unknown, of course, are counter tariffs. How counter tariffs will impact the cost of food for kids, for parents, and everyone else. And if you go back more than a year in March of 2025, then Prime Minister Trudeau decided to apply many counter tariffs on food. And we actually did assess the impact of counter tariffs on food. And we actually believe that those measures actually increase our food inflation rate by about 0.5% over the next 6 months. So we ended up paying more at the grocery store. And I think Canadians actually wanted Ottawa to retaliate, so we understand that. But at the same time, it will impact the cost of living and, most importantly, our food security in Canada. So the ask basically is, yes, we understand why Ottawa feels it's important to retaliate, but at the same time, you can't really compromise our food security along the way.
2: Sylvain, won't the tariffs just be applied to some American food items? So in other words, if we keep buying Canadian, we won't be affected by the tariffs? Is that correct, or is there more to it?
1: Well, last time we targeted things like oranges and other produce that actually came from the United States. When you do that, the thing is that there is an echo effect. You actually reduce competition, and it actually reduces choices for grocers. And so typically, you decide to substitute an American product with a product coming from Peru or South Africa. Those products tend to be more expensive, especially in light of the fact that, well, energy costs are much higher now. Diesel prices have remained resiliently high. And so anything that comes from far, far away will cost more, and that pushes prices much higher for everything, including Canadian products. So that's something you need to keep in mind.
0: We're speaking with the food professor, Sylvain Charlebois. As you've no doubt heard by now, tariff trade talks between Canada and the U.S. fell apart late in the night, early in the morning, Saturday morning. Sylvain Charlebois actually has a very specific request that he made to the Prime Minister, Mark Carney, saying, if you're going to, you know, retaliatory tariffs, great, but don't tariff food and everything that produces it. Food affordability, Sylvain, seems like it's a never-ending topic lately. Many items already very expensive in Canada. What can governments do here at home, federal and provincial specifically? What can they do to shield Canadians from rising food prices, especially now if we do end up tariffing food and what goes into producing it?
1: Well, so last time with counter-tariffs, we measured that counter-tariffs cost the average household about $200 more in groceries in 6 months. If you eliminate interprovincial trade barriers, like actually do it, you will actually help households save money, over $250 to $300 per household over the next 6 months. My wish is to see these barriers be eliminated. And so far, there's been lots of talks, but not much action. The only exception is between Nova Scotia and Ontario. They've decided to actually free up the market for wines and spirits, and that's basically it. So we need more of these deals between provinces.
2: You're also pushing, as is the federal conservative leader, Pierre Poilievre, for details of the rejected trade deal to be released. Why do you see that as important?
1: Because there's going to be pain. There's going to be pain at the grocery store, and for the agri-food sector, based on our calculations, we may lose anywhere between 2,000 to 5,000 jobs. Ooh. Within the next 12 months if the 50% tariffs on dairy, alcohol, and honey remain. And so if there is going to be pain, I think Canadians deserve some transparency. And we saw what happened with the Gordie Howe Bridge deal. It was not released. It was only released by Bloomberg in the U.S., and we ended up realizing that some of the information that came out of Ottawa

0: of was not entirely accurate. So if we are to go through pain, I think Canadians deserve some transparency.
1: All right, Sylvain Charlebois, Senior Director of the Agri-Food Analytics Lab. Always appreciate your perspective on the big stories, especially when food is involved. Thank you so much for your time.
0: Take care. Bye-bye.
2: He's playing the Bell CNE Bandshell September 6th. It's a Saturday night. Here's Tom Cochran and Human Race on the Morning Zoom with Andy and Jane.

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0: Hiring Kara with Fame, Max Webster before that, Diamonds, Diamonds, Tom Cochran, and Red Ryder starting that set off with Human Race on the Morning Zoom with Andy and Jane. Getting you set now for the top 10 at 10 with Robbie Lane as we turn our attention to Fight Back with Libby Znaimer. It's a Monday, so we've got our Zoomer squad to start things off. And Libby, in the back half of the show, you're going to be talking about all the tariff stuff with the U.S., absolutely. But in the back half of the show, we're going to focus on a little bit more local, municipal-wise, and you're going to have Toronto City Councillor candidate Natalie Johnson going to be in studio. She was looking pretty good in her riding until Nate Erskine-Smith decided to show up.
1: But, you know, on the other hand, everywhere else, he's kind of showed up with huge confidence as kind of not worked out that well. So we'll have to see. But people in that ward apparently really like him. She's been working for months. She either gave up or went on leave from her job to run, which is a difficult thing to do, right?
0: Yeah.
1: I look forward to talking to her. And of course, we were waiting to see. I had this informal wager with Jane.
0: Yeah.
1: You remember?
0: Yeah.
1: About whether Chris Alexander would pull out. She thought he'd pull out. His numbers haven't budged. Well, he didn't pull out. And I heard an interview with him on one of my competitors' shows, and he did not look good. He did not sound good. So there are all these things going on that are making it interesting.
0: Yeah, Chris Alexander still in the race, a surprise to some, but he's in it now. So we'll see what he does. You know, maybe he can pull up his numbers. So a lot of municipal talk on the back half of the show, front half of the show, a lot of tariff talk. That's the big news from the weekend. And you'll get into that with your Zoomer squad. And you're also going to have some experts on from the CFIB and other trade experts as well. Looking forward to a really busy, informative show, Libby. That's Fight Back with Libby Znaimer today, as always, after the new news. Thank you, Libby.
1: Thank you.
0: Got to know the numbers if you want to take part in the show. To call in, 416-360-0740. You want to text the show, 866-740-4740. That's the Zoomer Radio text line, 10 o'clock. You know what that means. Time for the news.
2: Okay, you had a chance to drop it. New week, and you're doubling down.
0: I took the chance to say, you know what? It's sweeping the nation. I'm going to do it every single time now, Jane.
2: Okay.
0: You've dared me.
2: You've poked
0: the wrong bear.
2: It is 10 o'clock news time now on Zoomer Radio. Good morning. Monday, August 24th, we're at 16 Celsius, 61 Fahrenheit, ongoing chance of showers, risk of a thunderstorm late afternoon with a high today of 21. It's humid today as well. It'll feel 25 right now. Again, it is 16 Celsius. In the news, Conservative leader Pierre Poilievre is demanding answers about the U.S. trade deal Canada walked away from on Friday night. Poilievre says the prime minister should recall Parliament and release the text of the deal so Canadians can judge it for themselves. He also says he wants to know what the government will do to protect steel, aluminum, lumber, and auto manufacturing jobs threatened by tariffs. Prime Minister Mark Carney has said details on Canada's counter tariffs will be released in the coming days. And he does have a news conference scheduled later today in Lévis, Quebec. Meantime, Doug Ford is calling for a strong response to new U.S. tariffs on billions of dollars worth of Canadian exports. Ontario's premier will have more to say at a noon news conference today in Hamilton. The premier weighed in on the trade war during the weekend after remaining quiet for several days while talks between the two countries intensified until breaking off just before new tariffs took effect on Saturday.
3: I was getting updates from the prime minister, but I was also getting updates from all the CEOs of the auto sector saying it's a bad deal. I was getting information from Lana Payne, the president of Unifor, bad deal. Auto part manufacturers, bad deal. Steel CEOs, bad deal. And when I listen to the experts in the sectors, it's a bad deal. And I'm glad that the prime minister listened, and we're going to be united.

0: We're a Team Canada approach, and we're going to fight with everything we have. We're going to win this economic war.
1: Ford's comments come after the U.S. introduced new 50% tariffs on $28 billion of Canadian exports. Mark Carney is accusing the Donald Trump administration of introducing unacceptable measures, including restrictions on Canada's ability to sign deals with other countries and last-minute demands to restrict Canada's language and culture protections. Dundas Street downtown remains closed west of Sherbourne because of a downed tree, which is blocking the entire roadway. The area is closed to traffic, and both the 505 Dundas and 506 Carlton streetcar routes are on diversion. A statement from Toronto Fire says the tree has taken down both streetcar wires and power lines. Toronto Hydro has been called to investigate and repair the issue. No word yet on an estimated reopening time of Dundas in and around Sherbourne. A week-long contract ratification vote by flight attendants at WestJet wraps up this afternoon. The tentative deal was reached with the Calgary-based airline after a one-day strike earlier this summer. The agreement includes a more than 18% wage hike over 3 years. There's also a new duty period premium that adds compensation for work done on the ground. Early Motown songwriter Janie Bradford Hobbs has died at the age of 87. She helped pen hits including Too Busy Thinking About My Baby and That's What I Want, sung by Barrett Strong.

0: That song became an early hit before the Beatles covered it. Too Busy Thinking About My Baby was first recorded by The Temptations and later became a hit for Marvin Gaye. Janie Bradford Hobbs' family released a statement Saturday saying she died after an extended illness at an L.A. hospital. Bradford Hobbs joined Motown as a receptionist in 1958 before finding success as a songwriter. In business news, Canada's gross domestic product numbers for June will be released on Friday. The preliminary estimate suggests growth of 0.2% for the month. Also this week, Canada's big banks are expected to report their third quarter results. BMO Financial Group and Scotiabank kick things off tomorrow. National Bank on Wednesday, CIBC, Royal Bank and TD Bank will roll out their numbers Thursday. Now to the market numbers. New trading day underway, new trading week as well. And the TSX is down 92 points to 36,527. The Dow is up 175 to 53,452. The NASDAQ is down 244 to 25,935. And the Canadian dollar is trading at 72.30 cents U.S. Zoomer Radio News Time 10:06, Zoomer Radio Toronto weather, an ongoing 60% chance of showers, risk of a late afternoon thunderstorm with a high of 21, feeling 25. Tonight and overnight, slight chance of showers, otherwise cloudy and 15. And then tomorrow, sunshine and 25. We're at 17 Celsius right now. That is 63 Fahrenheit. I'm Jane Brown. Thanks for stopping by. 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

Zoomer Radio and the Top 10 at 10 on a Monday morning. Robbie with you, Alan O'Day, right there with the number 10 song on this day in music history in 1977. That's the year we're featuring. So what would be at the number 9 spot? Well, I think it's Bay City Rollers.

0: Bay City Rollers, the number 9 song on this day in 1977, and You Made Me Believe in Magic. I've got two completely opposite artists coming up at number 8 and 7, but they're both good because they wouldn't be on the top 10 if they weren't good. And they're coming next.
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0: Alice Cooper right there, and You and Me at the number 7 spot this day in 77, and ABBA at number 8, Knowing Me, Knowing You at number 8. 654, and there is a Son of a Star at the number 5 spot. 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

0: Zoomer Radio's top 10 and 10 from this day in 77. The number 5 song, Sean Cassidy and Da Do Ron Ron, on the way to number 1. And so was the number 6 song just before that, Peter Frampton, I'm Into You. Rita Coolidge, she also would reach number 1. Number 4 this day in 77, covering Jackie Wilson.
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0: Oh, Rita, Rita, Rita, you're so sweet. The number four song this day in 1977, and Higher and Higher. 3-2-1. And there's a song that is, well, the band was referred to as Yacht Rock. You can figure it out when we get there.
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0: don't know where.
1: Those workers, we're going to be there for them, we're going to be there to support our steel workers and our auto sector. That was the conversation all day yesterday and late last night with the Prime Minister. We need to support these sectors. We have to make sure that they're viable, not for the short term, but for the long term. Well, I can assure those.

0: secure those workers, we're going to be there for them. 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We have to make sure
1: that number two is hung on Zoomer Radio's top 10 at 10 from this day in 77. Pablo Cruz and What You Gonna Do. So all that's left is number one. And it can't be bad because it went to number one. So let's play it right after this.
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6: And the top 10 at 10 today from this day in 77, Andy Gibb had the number one song on this day that year. I Just Want to Be Your Everything.

That was the number one song on this day in 1977, Andy Gibb and I Just Want to Be Your Everything. Well, I'm going to be sticking around because the 11 a.m. Robbie Remembers Power Hour is coming. And to kick it off, I've got a song that is from a band that hadn't been on the charts to any great degree for years before this came along. Then this came along, and boom, it was number one. Stick around, you'll hear it.

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Hey, welcome in and good morning. This is Zoomer Radio's Robbie Remembers the 11 a.m. Power Hour. Beach Boys making a big, big comeback. Not that they ever left, but they just hadn't had a number one for a while. And that one, Kokomo, went to number one. Well, she's back. She says she's going to take a residency and she's going to be performing almost every night. It's Celine.

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1: Steel River, one of my favorite bands from 1970 in 10 Pound Note. What a great song. So Holly Cole, she's been around for a while, but she always seems to find the right material. And I got one from her back in the day that you're going to just love. I do too.
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0: Such a great cover of I Can See Clearly Now on Zoomer Radio. Holly Cole Trio. She just had three of them right there. Coming up in the next set, I got Oasis, among others. So hang in there because they're good ones.
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0: One of my heroes, Robbie Robertson, right there, Broken Arrow. Oasis before that, Wonderwall. And Donna Summer with Brooklyn Bridge, or Brooklyn Dreams, I should say, and Heaven Knows. Well, Heaven Knows what's coming up next, but I guarantee you, they're good ones.
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4: 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We'll find out about pain caused by central sensitization. We'll discover why parents should be their children's primary sex educators. And lastly, we'll learn how substance abuse complicates bipolar disorder. All in this week's episode of The Tonic.

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0: If it makes you happy, Sheryl Crow right there. Dominic Troiano with the incredible Roy Kenner. And We All Need Love. And Chicago, Hard to Say I'm Sorry, kicked off the set. So there are a whole lot of great programs on Zoomer Radio. And I'm moving out of here so that the next one can come up. I shall return, however, on the 60s at 6 tonight. Robbie Lane gone for now. You be careful. I'll be back.
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0: Good afternoon, I'm Christine Ross with the 12 o'clock news on Zoomer Radio. Showers, possible thunderstorm late this afternoon and gusty winds in Toronto now. It is 17 degrees. There's a new wrinkle in trade talks between Canada and the U.S. Donald Trump is now threatening to hike tariffs on all Canadian-made vehicles to 50% starting January 1st. The president's latest lashing out on social media also threatens 50% tariffs on all Canadian auto parts and steel. As a result, relations between Ontario and the U.S. have entered a new phase. Ontario's Doug Ford told a Toronto radio station that Canada should be ready to cut off electricity and critical minerals to the U.S.
1: Well, he can kiss my ass as far as I'm concerned. We're going to go at him full steam. And we buy 400% more cars than anyone in the world. Maybe I have an idea. We'll get Danielle Smith on board so the cars that they're manufacturing won't be able to fill up, because we'll be controlling the oil and the gas going down there. And maybe what we should be doing is charging him triple on the oil, triple on the potash.
0: In a separate interview with the Associated Press, Ford said that Donald Trump's trade policies would leave Ronald Reagan, in his words, throwing up. Ford will have more to say in about an hour and a half from now, speaking in Hamilton, a city that will be greatly impacted by the new tariffs. The prime minister, meantime, told negotiators to walk away from the U.S. trade talks late Friday and promised to retaliate on the latest tariffs the U.S. imposed on Saturday with dollar-for-dollar tariffs by September 8th. Meantime, Conservative leader Pierre Poilievre wants the prime minister to reconvene Parliament to reveal details of the derailed trade agreement. Trump, meantime, is now accusing Canada of being among the worst nations in the world to deal with. That's been ripping off the United States for years, but presented no evidence for his claim. More on what's next for Canada after the failed trade talks with the U.S. First up after the news, Libby Znaimer speaks with the Zoomer Squad on the Monday edition of Fight Back. Later, she'll speak with a U.S. trade and tariff policy expert and executive vice president at the Canadian Federation of Independent Business. And in the third segment, Libby speaks with Natalie Johnson, who is running to become a Toronto City Councillor after spending 16 years covering City Hall as a journalist. If you'd like to join the conversation today, the numbers to call 416-360-0740 or toll free 1-866-740-4740. In the Toronto mayoral race, Paul Godfrey has officially endorsed Brad Bradford for mayor. The endorsement highlights a vision to make Toronto cleaner, safer, and easier to navigate. Godfrey, the prominent Post Media founder and former Metro Toronto chairman, started his political career serving as an alderman for the former municipality of North York back in the mid-60s. Zoomer Radio weather: showers, possible thunderstorm late this afternoon and early evening, and gusty winds, a low 14. Tomorrow, a sun cloud mix, slight chance of early morning showers, a bit warmer, a high 22 with a humidex of 26. Right now, it is 17 degrees in Toronto. I'm Christine Ross. 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
3: Good afternoon and welcome. It's Monday, time for our Zoomer Squad. And there really is just one big story. The breakdown of trade talks and this morning's escalation, at least a big escalation in the war of words. So just tacking back, initial reaction to the late Friday news ranged from people who believed that this was a total catastrophe to those who were more moderate, who said, hey, the tariffs that took effect after midnight only affect 5% of our economy, so we can manage that unless there's an escalation, which there certainly seems to be. So as you heard in Chris's news this morning, Donald Trump threatened a 50% tariff on all our vehicles and vehicle parts starting in the new year. And here's a yet another insulting tweet. Canada will be treated like a state no longer.

0: on trade and in other ways. Also, they are among the worst nations in the world to deal with. They feel entitled. And in caps, we don't need Canada. Canada, they need us. Well, then you heard our resident bad cop, Doug Ford's reaction in Chris's news.
1: Well, he can kiss my ass as far as I'm concerned.
0: Yeah, I wasn't even sure you could say that on the radio. And that was not the first reaction that seemed to come straight from the schoolyard.
2: You know, let me tell you about President Trump. President Trump is the type of person that would steal your lunch money the first day. He'd steal the toque off your head the second day, and the third day he'd steal your running shoes. He is not to be trusted whatsoever. We need to stay united.
0: Meanwhile, earlier, their very professional trade representative, Jameson Greer, did mention the possibility of getting back to the table, and I would not be surprised if their people and our people have already talked quietly since the breakdown. But I have to say, I'm with the majority of Canadians who feel we're not going to take this anymore. We're going to fight. But that comes a lot with this kind of anxious feeling in the pit of my stomach. So the numbers, 866-740-4740. That is our text line, our long distance phone line, 416-360-0740.
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0: And now I'd like to welcome Bob Richardson, a public affairs consultant, Lauren Bozanoff, president and CEO of Foreign Research, and Karen Stintz, a longtime contributor here and a former city councillor and TTC chair. Hi, everyone. Thanks so much for being with us.
4: Hi, Libby. Hi, Libby.
0: Okay, I'm going to start with Lauren, because it looks like a majority of Canadians are saying you go to Mark Carney's announcement that talks were off, that we were at war. Lauren, have people always felt this way, or what are you reading into these numbers, and what are the numbers?
5: Well, the numbers are huge, actually. It's over 70% are saying they'd rather walk away then have a bad deal. So that came out about 10 days ago, actually, and I'm sure this qualifies as a bad deal. So we're at least in the 70% range in terms of public opinion.
0: Do you think that is likely to hold, or when we start feeling the pain, are people going to cry uncle?
5: You know what? It's all good until people start losing their jobs, right? And then we'll see how everyone feels. But right now, this has made everyone, I think, you know, more determined to get a good deal rather than to capitulate.
0: Okay, Bob, and you know, over last weeks and months, I've often criticized the Prime Minister for not being tough enough. So I have to say, I did like to see him being tough, but there are a lot of unanswered questions. Bob, how do you see this?
4: Well, there's a lot of unanswered questions. Welcome to a trade negotiation. It's going to remain like that for the next while. I mean, I think the Prime Minister has got a lot of support at the moment. I think he did a very good job on the weekend. I think he was strong. He was comprehensive. He showed a little bit of anger, which I think reflected the public mood. And my understanding is they worked hard. They were up till 3 a.m., crafting things, and went to bed, and then we're up again at 6, getting ready for Saturday's press conference. So these guys have been at it kind of 24/7 for the last week. So they're not in the best mood for antics from our friend down south. I think the other thing that's important is he has very strong public support. 95% of Liberal voters thought he did the right thing. 75% of Bloc voters thought he did the right thing. I think about 65% of New Democrats. The only one where there's a split is among Conservative voters. There is a part of Conservative voters that are kind of hard.

0: right-wing, more MAGA-ish, and about 45% of conservative voters thought he did the right thing. So that means he's carrying a lot of Canadians, a lot of Canadian support, and it gives him some flexibility as he moves forward.
1: Okay. Karen, you know, when this first broke, I thought I'd go back and look up and remind myself of what the road back was for the Ukrainian president, Volodymyr Zelensky, after that very nasty public dressing down. And one of the first things that struck me was that his people were in touch in back channels, like on the very same day. I think I've even seen some hints that that's what's already happening. Our countervailing tariffs that the prime minister has threatened are set to take effect on Labor Day or just after Labor Day, which gives us a 2-week window. And even our old hand, Ralph Goodale, says, hey, that's an opportunity to get back to the table. How do you see that?
2: Well, so I'm going to be in the minority here, and I'm okay with that. But you know, the challenge that I see now for our prime minister and our country, actually, is that how do we get to a deal? Because, you know, part of the opportunity I think we've missed over the last year is explaining that the issue about the dairy and the irritants about the dairy market, that actually shouldn't be an American issue. That should be a Canadian issue for us to solve. And the reality is we're hurting ourselves because we have a marketing border in dairy and we pay more for dairy. And so, but we didn't address that issue. And now it's what the Americans want when it really should be what Canadians should be striving for. You know, with respect to the alcohol on the shelves, yeah, no, everyone feels good about pulling off the Kentucky bourbon and the California wine. And I understand that emotion. But the reality is we're in violation of our own trade agreement when we pull those products off the shelf. So the less that we're doing to advance these issues, not as what the Americans want, but what's good for Canada, the harder it becomes to arrive at a place that the public will accept any trade deal. Because if we're seen to be bending and capitulating to the will of the Americans because we've made an adjustment to our dairy marketing boards, then we can't, then that's now not touchable. And so many things become untouchable now because it's what the Americans want, when the reality is some of it is actually would be good for us too. And so I think that it's great that, you know, Carney did the elbows up thing and he fought back and he defended our interests, because the reality is our auto sector wouldn't be competitive with what they were suggesting, if in fact that's what the suggestion was. And I'm going to take him at his word. But the reality is there is no pathway now for Canadians to even accept anything right now that we could negotiate with the Americans. And I think that that is a public relations challenge that needs to be managed sooner than later.
1: I'm not sure about that. I mean, if the prime minister hinted there were some provisions that threatened our sovereignty, I think Quebec is front and center, because the supply management dairy thing is a sacred cow in Quebec. And by the way, he keeps saying he's on it, trying to get other markets. Other markets won't be thrilled about that either. So that's about Quebec. There were some, I don't know exactly what provisions, but that related to Quebec and the protection of the French language. So I don't know. So let us take a couple of calls. Let's go to Ted in Toronto. Hi, Ted.
3: Oh, thank you for taking my call. I think what we have is an awareness problem with the U.S. I feel that they're not aware of the essentials that we provide to them, like Doug Ford pointed out, you know, the energy, the natural gas, the uranium, the potash, these, especially potash, now that the Strait of Hormuz is closed, it's a higher premium. Uranium, like, we provide all these essentials to them. I think what we should impose is an awareness tariff for 2 weeks. All the essential items that they require, you add a 20% tariff for 2 weeks, not to be confrontational, just as an awareness tariff. And that would create a huge news frenzy in the U.S. and bring awareness to Americans and to Trump that we are essential for the U.S. We provide them with energy. We, you know, things keep ticking along because of the energy that we provide.
1: Okay. Okay, Ted, thanks for that. Let's hear from Sita in Mississauga. Hi, Sita.

0: Libby, thank you so much. Trump and his staff thought that they can walk and take advantage of Canadians because we apologize and we're polite for everything. Cheers to our Prime Minister for walking away from a conniving deal that went wrong the last second. We'd even try to put back booze on the shelf. But at least he didn't give away Canada and our resources. We're not a state and we never will be. Thank you.
1: A couple of things. So in the initial phase, a lot of the interpretations or the stuff that I saw, they put the blame completely on Howard Lutnick, the Commerce Secretary, walking into the room and trying to strong-arm more concessions. But I also understand that we tried to get more concessions as well, that maybe that came from Doug Ford. He wanted a better deal on auto than what was originally on offer. Lauren, do you have any insight into that?
2: No, but I think it's going to be a little hard to get an agreement right now because the public is pretty riled up. And there it was even concern that the almost agreement wasn't that great in the first place. There was already concern that maybe that wasn't a good agreement, and then it got worse after that. So I think this is going to be difficult to sell to the public for the next little while, no matter what the agreement is. And people are now on high alert for a bad agreement.
3: Yeah.
1: So, sorry, Lauren, when you say little while, what kind of a timeline? Do you think that the original thought that there might be a two-week window, is that too short?
2: Probably in terms of public opinion. Unless, I mean, the scrutiny on this next agreement is going to be tremendous. So everyone is on high alert. I don't see 2 weeks anything changing.
1: Bob, what do you think?
3: I think that there will be quiet conversations and some back channels to see if there's some way of putting Humpty Dumpty a bit back together here. I agree with Lauren. I think it's a very, very difficult environment now that it's gone nuclear publicly. So it makes it tough. It makes it tough for the president for the Americans to do stuff when the president keeps issuing ridiculous statements, and it makes it tough on the Prime Minister of Canada when everyone sees him as being tough and he's got 70 or 80% of Canadians supporting him. Any come down at all would be difficult to manage politically. So this is a tough one. I think the best we can do is to have a number of private conversations, private channels. Our new ambassador in place knows a number of the senior people in the U.S. administration. I presume that he'll be working doing that, and as will others. But I suspect there won't be any big formal talks for a while.
1: Karen, do you agree? And what role do you think the midterms have? I thought it was interesting that in this latest threat from Donald Trump, he's talking about the new year, which is after the midterms.
4: Yeah, I mean, I think we've talked about this. I think part of the original strategy by the Canadians may have been to, you know, rag the puck until after the midterms in the hopes that there would be a bit of a shift in dynamic of power. But I mean, the hard part is that Trump doesn't really care. Like he runs by fiat. Like he signs these executive orders and puts them into place. And so he doesn't, whatever the outcome of the midterms are, I'm not sure that's going to change. That being said, I think that, you know, January 1 is a long time with President Trump. So I don't think we can rely on January 1 as any kind of milestone for anything. Like, you know, in between now and then is our window to do something. But what I don't see and what I don't know, smarter minds than mine are figuring it out, but you know, how do we get Canadians to a place where they'd accept a deal? And I don't know how that happens.
1: Okay, we send a lot of energy to the United States. And remember, there was originally Doug Ford said, let's cut off the electricity. And Donald Trump had a fit and Doug Ford backed off. So Bob, are we really able to cut that off? Because I think that the Prime Minister sort of hinted at that. And I'm thinking about Vance, the vice president, sort of, again, insulting, boasting, saying, oh, Mark Carney tried to be tougher than Donald Trump. And I think that's what he was referring to. So is there a chance that we would actually do something like that?
3: I think it's highly unlikely. I think we're a different federation than the U.S. does. Our provinces have more control, particularly over natural resources. So they're a big player on this file. So I think it's more difficult to do that. But I think it's important for us to communicate better. This guy keeps saying that we don't need Canada, they need us, and so on and so forth. I think it's good to tell the people how much oil we're selling them, how much natural gas we're selling them, how important we are in terms of potash, particularly in the Midwest, on critical minerals, on a variety of other things. We're the 17th most important customer in 17 different states. So we actually are important to their economy, both from a consumer perspective and a supplier perspective. And I think more people need to know that. So these absolute, you know, when these rants happen that are fiction by the president, they don't take root, and people think that is in fact the reality of the situation.
1: Okay, and by the way, in a few minutes, in our second segment, we're going to be talking to a U.S. economist to get a real fix of what the damage is on their side of the border, in addition to our manufacturing segment. I've got a text here from Don in Hamilton, excuse me. So it's, why do Canadians take Mark Carney at his word? He lied about the Gordie Howe bridge deal, the Quebec outrage now explained over bilingual labeling. Is that the case? I hadn't seen that, Karen. Is it over bilingual labeling?
4: That was one of the items that was brought up as an issue that wasn't going to be resolved. I don't know if that was a last-minute issue or something that they just couldn't nail down. So I don't actually know the status of that. What I do think it is important that Canadians understand what the terms of the deal on offer were, for just so that we know what did we turn down, and if this is where, you know, if this is our red line, then how do we demonstrate that we've actually got a better deal? And so I think that that's important for a lot of reasons and for transparency's sake. But I also think it is important that we calm the public sentiment down. Like, everyone is so angry, and you don't make good decisions when you're angry. No one does. No one does. And the reality is that as much as we are entitled to our anger, we also have an economy now. Our dollar is down. Again, we're back into this, not able to make decisions around the future because we don't actually know, businesses don't know what the future looks like. Again, we also do have the benefit of the UMESCA, the United, did I say that correctly?
1: No.
4: Like, most of our stuff is actually tariff-free, right? And so we're already in, like, thousands of jobs are being impacted, and most of our trade is actually free. Continues to be free trade back and forth. And so what we're talking about is not at the margins, but it's not like the pain, as bad as it's going to get, is going to get a lot worse unless we can actually figure out a way to talk to each other. And so I see that the imperative for our government right now is to find a path forward where we can actually have a dialogue with Canadians about why we would want to go back and have a deal. Because right now, I believe that part of his ability to walk away was the fact that Wab Kanew and Doug Ford and others were saying, we don't like this deal, this is not a good deal. And that, you know, public polling in Quebec went soft when they heard about what was potentially going to happen to marketing. Yeah, I think the public probably wasn't going to accept this deal anyway. So it gave Mark Carney a permission to walk away from it. But as our leader, he's got to create the conditions where we can come back to the table.
1: Do you trust Carney, unlike Don from Hamilton? Karen,
4: I trust that wants to serve this country, and he, and in doing so, understands what's at stake here.
1: Lauren, I think a majority of Canadians do trust Mark Carney.
2: He's got the longest honeymoon in Canadian political

0: history, and it's going to go on. And there's three federal by-elections coming up next Monday. And the Liberals, there's a long story behind each one of them, but the Liberals could well win all three of them. You know, the Conservatives are trying to put an end to the majority government, and these chances keep coming up. They hold one of those seats, the one in Quebec, and they could very well lose it, especially with what's going on down south.
1: Okay, let's take a call from Jody in Toronto. Hi, Jody.
2: Hi, Libby. With regard to Mr. Carney's decision to walk away from the deal, I'm not in a position to say whether it was a good thing to do or not. And I don't think I can do that until I see some proof as to what caused him to walk away. Now, I know what he's telling us, but we know from past experience that Mr. Carney seems to have a deficiency when it comes to truth-telling. So I'd like to see something in writing. One thing that comes to mind for me is Mexico. They're dealing with the same Trump as we are, the thin-skinned egomaniac, narcissist, whatever. And they've made such good progress in the last 18 months with their meetings, planned meetings, strategic meetings, and so on. And they're clipping along. Whereas we, in the 18 previous months, have done nothing in this regard other than aggravating this man, where Mexico had the good sense not to do that.
1: Okay.
2: They didn't bow down to him, but they didn't aggravate him.
1: Okay, thank you for that. We only have a few minutes left. In the last segment of the show, we are going to be talking to Natalie Johnson, who is a candidate in the Beaches, East York. Before we go, Karen, you are a former city councillor. There were all these very last-minute switcheroos, some of which were set off by Paula Fletcher announcing that she's dropping out of the race 2 days after she registered. We had Diane Sachs, who is the councillor for University Rosedale, not wanting to go up against Mike Layton. They're both progressive. So what do you make about these switcheroos?
3: Well, you know, municipal politics is never boring. What I will say is that, you know, we know name recognition preserves incumbencies for those running for re-election. We know that. And so, you know, when I think about the fact that there's going to be open seats, you know, Brad's seat is open, Paula Fletcher's seat was open. That was an opportunity for new blood to come in to City Hall with new ideas, fresh perspectives, next generation, all those things. And now we have more of the same, right? We've got Mike Layton coming in. We've got Diane Sachs switching wards. We've got now Nate Erskine-Smith. Like, so we don't have that opportunity for some renewal, just evaporated, because now we just have more of the same if they all win.
1: Do you see the hand of Progress Toronto in that?
3: Yes, I do. And I think it's really time that we call that for what it is, because it's operating without transparency, but it's creating an agenda and it's supporting candidates. And it's acting in a way that begs and demands accountability within that organization.
1: Well, it's like a Trump PAC. Bob, what's your view?
4: I agree. Progress Toronto is basically the downtown left NDP rebranded. That's what it is. And it's supported, I believe, by the public sector unions. I think it is too bad that we had not one, but two women who would have been good councillors. One who has a 91.5% voting record with the mayor, Diane Sachs, and the other candidate is clearly a kind of moderate progressive candidate. Both of them have been shunted aside by guys who've been in politics for 10 years plus each, and frankly are back because they're bored. So, you know, that to me does not speak too well of Progress Toronto's goals for ensuring that there's more women serving in public office and so on and so forth. So anyways,
1: the second one?
4: Natalie Johnson is the first, and Diane Sachs is the other one.
1: Well,
4: who got sort of big-footed in University Rosedale. And look, I know both of the men; they're good guys, and Nate did a good job as the MP in

0: Beaches, East York. And I think Mike Layton was a good city councilor. So it's not like they're terrible or anything like that. But it's what Karen said. It's more of the same.
1: Okay, well, and as I said, Natalie Johnson is in the house, and we'll be talking to her at 1:45. I'm looking at the clock. We're out of time. Thank you so much, Lauren Bozanoff, Bob Richardson, and Karen Stintz, and we'll talk again soon. Oh, boy. Maybe we'll have better news. Who knows? Right now, we're taking a break, and when we come back, we are going to drill down on exactly who is going to be hurt by the initial tariffs and the continued problems. So we have perspectives from both sides of the border when we return.
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1: Welcome back. So what is the immediate damage from the tariffs that took effect this weekend? According to some estimates, they could cost up to 90,000 jobs. And these are jobs that are right in the center of the small business economy. Canadian Federation of Independent Business study says that 40% of small Canadian exporters will be directly hit, and nearly a third expect their revenues to drop by 50% or more. And I would also like to get a handle on what is the anticipated damage in the United States. So, people, if you want to weigh in on this, let me give the numbers out again, 866-744-740. And 416-360-0740. And now I'm joined by Corinne Pohlman, who is the Executive Vice President of Advocacy for the Canadian Federation of Independent Business, and Alfredo Carrillo Obregón, who is a trade policy analyst at the Cato Institute with a research focus on U.S. tariff policy. Thank you both for joining us. Welcome.
6: Thanks for having us.
1: Okay. Well, let's start with you, Corinne. So who is going to be hurt immediately by this, in your opinion?
6: Well, certainly many small business owners, as you pointed out in your introduction, 40% of those that export to the United States are telling us that they would be directly hit. They are in anything from manufacturing to wood products to even arts, for example, people who have art that they send into the United States, jewelry makers. It's a very widespread list. There was 18 pages of tariffs, over 300 and something tariffs that were listed. So it is going to have a broad impact on many different sectors of the

0: economy.
1: And what is the size of these businesses? And again, how does it even trickle down to our retail here and consumers?
0: Yeah, I mean, the businesses are really of all sizes, right? A lot of them are small, right down to the individuals who make their own jewelry, for example, and send them to customers directly in the United States, like an online business. So an individual, all the way up to businesses that have manufacturing plants that may be doing very specific types of products that they then send to either, you know, corporate customers or individuals in the United States. So it's quite, again, spread out. And of course, what does this mean for consumers? Well, right now, those costs are going to be borne by Americans because these are U.S. tariffs. But Canada has said that they will retaliate starting September 8th, if nothing, of course, happens between now and September 8th. And those retaliatory tariffs will have an impact on Canadians and Canadian businesses because that's what we then have to pay when for products that are coming in from the United States.
1: Alfredo, we don't know much about the direct impact on Americans, and we keep seeing these tweets from the president in capital letters. We don't need Canada, they need us. So what's your view of who will be hit in the United States?
2: Well, first of all, thanks for having me. Well, we certainly do need Canada. Canada's our second largest source for imports here in the United States. And as Corinne mentioned, the list is widespread. It's, you know, hard to necessarily pin down, you know, exactly who will get hurt in its totality. But from what we can tell, there's a lot of wooden products. There's cement included. So you can imagine home builders getting hurt. There's consumer goods going from, you know, whiskey and other alcohols imported from Canada to stuff like, you know, cases for musical instruments, certain broadcasting and camera equipment. So consumers of these products could also get hurt. There are certain fabrics included in the tariff list. So certainly also inputs for industry over here. So because the list is widespread, the identities of the people or the companies that could bear the cost of these tariffs could also be widespread. Now, I should note that the tariffs cover only about 5% of total Canadian exports to the U.S. if we take 2025 import values as our year of reference. But, you know, this is just a sort of bird's eye view. It doesn't tell us what we should note is that there are people who are going to bear these costs. And as I mentioned, you know, the list is widespread, so we can definitely expect multiple people on the side of this border to bear those costs.
1: Now, we have a number saying even this current round, maybe a first round, which affects 5% of our trade, could cost 90,000 jobs. Is there any kind of estimate about what that could be in the United States?
2: I haven't seen an estimate. I think the part of the issue with sort of nailing down the impact of these tariffs is that, you know, obviously 50% is a high number, and there are companies that are just, you know, some of them are going to have to pay the tariffs and pass them down to consumers. Some, you know, depending on the product, some of them will switch to other alternatives, and the cost of those alternatives compared to you know, the products that are sourced from Canada is unclear. So I haven't seen an estimate is a short answer.
1: Corinne, I mean, part of the problem with this, a big part of the problem with this is the uncertainty it creates.
0: Absolutely. That's probably the number one issue, because as it was pointed out, it's only 5% of the exports going into the United States that are going to be affected directly by these tariffs. But it causes a huge amount of uncertainty. It will cause businesses to think twice about, well, do I make that investment now? Do I hire that extra person? Do I, you know, expand the business the way I was thinking to the same degree? Or maybe I should wait it out just a little bit longer. And I think that's the bigger damage that can come with this, right? And so that's what we have to be aware of. And, you know, if we do have retaliatory tariffs, if then the Americans retaliate on the retaliatory tariffs, all we can see is sort of where and how is this eventually going to end? And that's the really unstable part of all of this. And I think it will make a lot of businesses second guess where they're going to go next.
1: Your take on that, Alfredo?
2: No, I agree that uncertainty is probably the biggest cost, especially, again, for those businesses that are going to have to absorb the cost of the tariffs, because the tariffs, you know, the research that we have so far is, it doesn't get passed down fully to the consumer. The businesses have borne a substantial share of these duties, the duties that have been previously imposed by the Trump administration. So in all likelihood, it'll be the same with this round. So certainly there will be the cost of uncertainty for those businesses. And I think bigger picture, I mean, we have to remember that these discussions and this dispute is happening against a backdrop where, you know, the Trump administration refused to agree to extend the United States-Mexico-Canada agreement, USMCA over here, CUSMA north of the border. And, you know, the agreement is still in force for 10 more years, but unless those bilateral irritants between the United States and Canada are resolved, it seems unlikely that the Trump administration is going to sign off on extending that agreement. And, you know, businesses and large companies that plan ahead, certainly more, you know, for more than 10 years down the line, are also going to be second guessing their investments, at least on the margins.
1: Okay, let's take a call from David in Toronto. Hi, David.
3: Hi, thanks for taking my call. My comment simply is that everyone seems really surprised at what's happening with the trade war. But this is the Americans for decades have only done what is best for them. And as they've continued to be sort of have their empire, they've gotten more and more aggressive. And so to me, Donald Trump is doing us a favor by forcing Canadians to diversify their markets. Like, it's never a good business plan to only have one customer for your product. But that's what a lot of Canadian companies have done in recent decades.
1: Thanks for that. And let me read a text. No name on this one. Hi, I'm late to the table on the trade fiasco, but my take is bully Trump will make it harder for Canada to get a deal. Oh, yeah. I like Mexico because unlike Mexico, he wants our natural resources and he is after Greenland and we will not assist him in surrendering either of those two items. I don't know that we could give him Greenland even. If we wanted to. And yes, U.S. tariffs date back, the act is from 1930, I believe. Yes, I'm correct on that. Anyway, I'm sure that we will have a lot more to talk about on these notes. Thank you so much, Corinne Pullman and Alfredo Carrillo Obregón. Bye-bye.
0: Bye.
2: Thank you.
1: Okay. We are taking another break, and when we come back, Natalie Johnson is in the house. She is a veteran or a reporter, decided to run for office in her ward in the Beaches, East York. She's been working really hard. She's been knocking on doors, wants to see some change, and then, boy, Naderskin Smith comes plowing back in. We'll talk to her after the break.
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1: Welcome back. Well, now to the upcoming municipal elections, which many Torontonians are hoping will bring change and will bring an end to the city's decline. Well, in the days leading up to the Friday deadline for registering, there were a bunch of switcheroos, which actually seemed quite cynical. One of them was in the Beaches, East York, where Natalie Johnson, a veteran CTV News political journalist, has put her name forward and has been working for months. Natalie joins me now. Thank you so much for coming in.
2: It's my pleasure to be here. Thank you for having me.
1: Okay. Now, the first thing I want to get into, so you are on a leave of absence, but this is one of the things that are very hard for people who work and make a living. Even if you get a leave of absence, you're not going to be making money while you're running for office. And often, you know, people, you're on the hook for the money your campaign spends if you don't raise all that money. So this is not an easy thing to do.
2: Yeah, it's certainly not an easy thing to do. And I think that indicates that I really have been all in on this from the start. This was a conversation with my husband. We have three young sons who are in daycare. We have a mortgage. There is a real financial cost to taking an unpaid leave of absence from my job. But it indicated my desire from the start that I was very serious about doing this. I walked away from a dream job in order to pursue making a more direct difference in my own community.
1: Okay. And before we get to why, another part of that. So if you had a journalism job like mine, where I'm allowed to have opinions and commentate, that's one thing. But you were reporting from City Hall, and after running, I don't think you can go back to doing that. So that's another bit of uncertainty. Yeah,
2: I absolutely agree. I do think that once you make the decision to go into politics yourself, you can't then go back to commenting on politics as an objective journalist. And so that was all part of the calculation for me in deciding whether I wanted to do this, because I have always loved City Hall. It has been my passion and my priority as a journalist for the last 16 years. I have been down there 5 days a week since David Miller was mayor, following all of the issues that have shaped this city. And it was really in pursuit of making a more direct difference in Beaches, East York, where I'm raising my family with my husband, that, you know, went into this decision to me, not one I took lightly, that if this is something where I can actually work to move the needle on issues affecting us locally, it's a big decision for me, and it was.
1: And so what are some of the local issues that are moving you?
2: One of the things that I think is a big priority in Beaches, East York is getting the East End moving again. I would argue it has never been more difficult to access the rest of the city. And a lot of that, frankly, happened overnight about 5 years ago when the Gardner ramp down to the lakeshore to the east end of the city was removed. Now, this was done as part of a broader realignment and revitalization of the Gardner. And there is a bigger plan at play there, which needs to be done. But when that ramp came down, it really disconnected the East End's access to the west side of the city, to the downtown core, and even to some degree to the north end. And it, in many cases, more than doubled commute times for people. I have been at the door now talking to residents for 4 months, and door after door, people are saying, look, you know, my adult children and my grandchildren who live in Etobicoke used to come for Sunday night dinner every single week. Now we're lucky if it's once a month, because people are just finding that, you know, the tax on their time ultimately has skyrocketed. And so what I'm calling for on that is for the city to make it a political priority to rebuild that ramp and to restore the way that we can move around the city. And I also believe this needs to be done in tandem with improvements to transit, because that is a huge piece of the mobility puzzle. And we live single digit kilometers away from the downtown core. That is part of the beauty of living in the Beach and in East York, is that we are so close to so many of the wonderful things the city has to offer, and yet we've never been further away.
1: Well, exactly. I mean, we have friends in Beaches, and we don't go there. I can't think of the last time. It just takes too long. I live in Midtown. And, you know, I really applaud your focus on really local issues that is so sadly lacking. I can tell you, I'm on my residents association, and Josh Matlow is our counselor, and I see him always getting up. And-

0: and opining on things that city council has no say on. But, you know, you want to talk about a traffic light, stop sign, boring things. So, you know, I think we have gone so far losing the practical things that city council should be dealing with.
1: And that is why I have always been so passionate about the local level of government, because you really can move the needle on these issues. When I'm going to the door and people, to your point, are saying, look, there's a lot of aggressive drivers now cutting through my residential side street because of the traffic on the main arterials. What can we do in terms of physical improvements to the way the infrastructure is built to slow down drivers, be it improving sight lines, you know, remedying curb extensions, adding speed humps? These are things that city council can do, and they can do them relatively easily, right? You just need a bit of political will. And that, to me, is indicative of the impact that local government can have on everyday life for people, because life is local. It is what you touch and feel when you walk outside of your front door. If your bus does not show up on time, that is City Hall. If you take your kids to the local park and the bathrooms are locked up or the water fountains don't work, that is City Hall. If the streets are dirty and, you know, you're starting to lose some civic pride in your neighborhood, that's City Hall.
0: Yeah, I mean, it is, these are the practical things. Now, even those things you mentioned, you know, City Hall seems to be seized with ideology. And when it comes to things that affect congestion and driving, they seem to be driven by ideology, not just some kind of, you know, inertia.
1: Yeah, and enough of the culture wars, right? I do believe that people in this city, in Beaches East York especially, are going to be using different levels of transportation, different modes of transportation as part of their everyday life. And look, I'm a mom of three young boys who play hockey. The reality is, when they have a hockey game in the west end of the city, we are going to be loading our family of five into a minivan and driving with their hockey bags out to Weston. And that is not something that we are going to be doing on our bicycle. And there are people who also like to use our bike lanes, and there are people who want to use public transit. And these are all important pieces of the puzzle. But instead of having it be car versus bike lane or car versus TTC, let's work to create solutions for all of our road users, because I do think that far too long we've been too casual about the use of our roads. We don't have enough strategic forethought on what goes where. We cannot have on every single road streetcars and street parking and construction and cafe TO patios and then say, well, why isn't traffic moving, right? We need to have a bigger picture view of how people can get around in this city, because certainly in the East End, it has never been more difficult.
0: Now, where do you stand on Brad Bradford? I think you're supporting him.
1: I'm not weighing into the mayoral campaign. Yeah. And the reason for that is I do believe that in order to be effective locally as a councillor, for me between Coxwell and Vic Park, and that is my focus, you need to be able to work with whoever has the balance of power. And here's an example of that. One of the big things that I'd like to do for Beaches East York is build back that Gardner ramp. If I walk into City Hall as an elected official and I have already made enemies out of the rest of council, well, guess what? I'm one vote of 25 councillors. And so I have said this entire time, my focus is on Beaches East York. That's who I'm there to represent. I will act on behalf of the constituents. And this is not about associating myself with a political party, because to me, that is also the beauty of City Hall. And I do understand, you know, that these party structures and these voting blocks are at play. I've covered City Hall for 16 years. I see that in action. But, you know, the beauty of it is that you can actually listen to people. And going door to door for the last 4 months, talking to people about the issues, you see that there are themes and there are trends there. I do believe that we are paying enough in taxes at this point, given that we have seen a 25% increase in services over the last 4 years. I'm hearing that we're at a breaking point for affordability for homeowners, and they'd like to see more value pulled out of those tax dollars. So you can say, sure, that's ideologically aligned with a certain party. But I also think that other parts of my platform may be more ideologically aligned. You know, with environmental causes, preserving the waterfront, you know, in this battle over the expansion of the Island Airport is another example. And so as much as people may want to put me in a box politically, I'm here to represent the constituents of Beaches East York.
0: Okay, let's get to Nate Erskine-Smith. I mean, watching him switch around over the last number of months, he was a cabinet minister for a very short period of time and a very sore loser when he was ousted from cabinet. He was not happy about it. Then he decided he was the person to become the leader of the Ontario Liberal Party. He couldn't get the nomination. Again, he challenged that result. And now he's back trying to run for city council.
1: What I would say to that is that City Hall is not a backup plan. It should not be a consolation prize for a higher level of government in a different part of the city. And this campaign has been underway for 4 months now. I have made clear from the very start of this campaign that City Hall is my first priority. It always was as a journalist. As I said, I do think it is the level of government where you can make the most impact on day-to-day lives of residents. But, you know, I don't think that the residents of Beaches East York want to be taken for granted here. And I think it's unfortunate when someone circles back to City Hall as a consolation prize because they weren't successful at a different level of government in a different part of the city.
0: And he's is he having some kind of federal pension, or what's his situation?
1: Well, I do know that, you know, he was actively the member of parliament for Beaches East York at the start of this municipal campaign while he was actively seeking a seat at the provincial level in Scarborough Southwest. And so, you know, you mentioned that I'm on an unpaid leave of absence from a private corporation in which to undertake this campaign. During the same municipal campaign period, my opponent was getting paid by taxpayers to act as the MP, even though he was looking for a job in a different part of the city at a different level of government. And this was all during the same campaign period that is currently underway for the City Hall election for Beaches East York.
0: So why do you think, I mean, what I hear from people who are more familiar with your area is that, oh, he's got that one sewn up. I mean,
1: well, look, you know, we heard Karen Stince earlier on your show say that the power of incumbency is so strong. And I do appreciate that. I've covered enough elections in the course of my career as a political reporter to understand that name recognition is, often an immovable force in these elections. But I have a 4 month head start on Nate. I have been talking to thousands of residents of this ward for 4 months now. But beyond that, I have my own role and my own involvement in our community. Not only do I have my own record and resume as a political reporter and somebody who has command of the files municipally, and I do, for what it's worth, think that City Hall is a very different level of government. And just because you have served at the federal level does not mean you understand the nuance of City Hall or frankly care about the issues that can be as mundane as filling potholes. But I am raising my family.
0: That's a big deal.
1: Exactly.
0: That is a big deal. And you have one of the most veteran councils, Mike Cole, drives around with a shovel, and that's why he's been in so long.
1: Yeah, and you know, it is my pledge to voters that this is what I care about, and this is why I like the city level. But look, this is also my home. It's my community. I have three sons with my husband in Beaches East York, and my entire family has been involved in the ward for 10 years now. I'm on the board of Centre 55, a fantastic community centre locally, along with the Beaches Sandbox, and a lot of local organizations and registered charities that have done a lot of good work within our community. And so, sure, name recognition is important, but people in Beaches East York also know me, both for my community involvement, my work as a journalist, and now, the work that our campaign is undertaking to represent the people of Beaches East York.
0: Okay, last 30 seconds, what do you want to leave us with?
1: What I'm asking voters here is to take a look at the decision that is before them. The fact that City Hall should not be a consolation prize, that I've been here for Beaches East York for this council seat specifically since the very beginning of this campaign. I have spoken to so many of them over the course of this campaign period, and the response, I will say, has been very positive all along. Our campaign has excellent momentum. We are working to represent the interests of the people, and it is not as a backup plan. It has always been my priority and my passion, and I hope that we can work together to be successful and represent Beaches East York at the City Hall level.
0: Okay, and you certainly know how 30 seconds is 30 seconds. Natalie Johnson, good luck to you, and thanks so much for being with us.
1: It's my pleasure. Thanks, Libby.
0: Okay, well, that's all the time we have for today. Follow us on YouTube, follow us on Instagram. I'll be back here tomorrow, and we'll talk then.
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Scottish rock band Simple Minds and Don't You Forget About Me, written for the 1985 movie The Breakfast Club. It was the group's first and biggest hit. And you know we got more of those coming up here on Zoomer Radio. I'm Eva D, number one's at one. Welcome to our show. Here is a great cover from Whitney Houston, I'll Be Your Baby Tonight.

0: Ah, yes, Zoomers are going to remember that song. It's the theme from SWAT, from that very popular TV series back in 1975. Remember SWAT? Yeah, my dad loved it. We just played the disco cover of the original. Now, there's a local angle here from Toronto group called THP Orchestra. That stands for Three Hats Production. They were one of Canada's premier disco groups at the time, known for turning like TV and film themes into dance floor hits. And that's exactly what they did with that song. It went to number one in 1976. Good afternoon to you. I'm Eva D, and I am all set for a great hour of music. I hope you are as well. We've got songs here that have all reached that top spot. Let's see, we got Queen on the way, we got Shania on the way, and up next, a gospel type song from George Michael with Father Figure.
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Bringing back memories there of that big, big music festival, Woodstock, from Crosby, Stills, Nash and Young. And we also heard George Michael on our set with Father Figure. That song was a change of pace for him. It showcased a mellow, more soulful sound. George called it a labor of love. He wrote the lyrics and the music and produced the song. And surprisingly, in his native UK, it didn't make the top 10. But here in North America, went straight to number one. Got more of those coming up here on Zoomer Radio. I'm talking number one hits. I'm Eva D. Hello there. And thank you for joining me today. Got the Pet Shop Boys on the way with the song all about those West End girls.

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0: Big high energy hit there for Shania Twain. I'm gonna get you good. And she certainly did. That song had one of the highest debuts on the country charts by any female artist. And by the way, we also heard Queen in our set with Crazy Little Thing Called Love. Freddie Mercury wrote it and said the lyrics came to him in like, what, less than 15 minutes while he was, apparently he was soaking in a bathtub out in Germany. You got to wonder what's in the water there. But both fans and critics praised the song, saying it had unmistakable Elvis swagger. Okay. 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It's next on our Number Ones at One.
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0: A global hit for Lionel Richie, All Night Long. Notice the vibe to that song. It's quite happy with this reggae calypso feel, and that's exactly what Lionel intended to do. He said he wanted to capture the joyful vibe of a Caribbean street festival, and that became a global hit for him in 1983. You're listening to Zoomer Radio, and our number one's at one. I'm Eva D. Thank you for joining me today. I hope you'll stay with us. More great music coming up.
1: News from Midsummer, the most dangerous fictional county in all of Britain. Midsummer Murders is on the move to 8 p.m. Monday through Friday on Vision TV. And while the body count is certain to rise, villagers can take solace in the familiar face investigating every case.
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0: Sooner Radio, there's Tom Petty and the Heartbreakers, Mary Jean's Last Dance, Pat Benatar, We Belong, and Sly and the Family Stone. Thank you for letting me be myself. On the Afternoon Express, hello there, my name's Christine Cardoso. Hope Monday is treating you very well so far. Weather-wise, not the greatest. Clouds and some showers, maybe even a thunderstorm later on this afternoon and this evening. Right now, 19 degrees, and I guess, well, Monday's not treating any of us that well, given all the politics around these tariffs and Canada walking away from the table. But it does appear we are united. Prime Minister Mark Carney saying Canadians will go back to the table when, quote, Americans have the right attitude. And Doug Ford, who is speaking right now in Hamilton, on the record also telling Trump to, quote, kiss his you-know-what. And he's also threatening to cut off their energy supply. So we've got two very different politicians showing their different dad styles. Mark Carney, family meeting, we're disappointed in you kind of guy. While Doug Ford seems like the kind of guy who would cancel the sleepover if you didn't do your chores as promised. I like it when he gets feisty for us, I'm not going to lie. My name's Christine Cardoso. Thank you for spending some time with the Afternoon Express. We'll keep you informed on this show. I'll keep an eye on any breaking news items for you. But I also do try to keep this show fuss-free. We try to have a little more fun here. With the music being the star of the show, we've got Bruce Springsteen and Heart coming up.
1: The federal by-election in Beaches, East York is on Monday, August 31st. Advance polls will be open 9 a.m. to 9 p.m. from August 21st to 24th. 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

0: Zoomer Radio, there's Bruce Springsteen. Glory days. Guess we all have a different definition of the glory days. We don't agree exactly on what that really is, but I guess we can all agree on it's not right now. Yeah, definitely not the glory days right now. For that, we can all agree. We are all feeling this tariff deal or lack thereof a little differently. I feel for all of us, and I appreciate you hanging out with Zoomer Radio. Hi there, my name's Christine Cardoso. 2:22 on this Monday, August 24th, 20 degrees right now, clouds, showers, maybe a thunderstorm this evening. Could even see a late day, late afternoon thunderstorm. Tonight's low 15, tomorrow sunshine, and a high of 25. CNE days, maybe not the best for you today, but go to zoomerradio.ca. We have your chance to win CNE family ride all day passes. And of course, the CNE goes until September 7th. So plenty of time to enjoy. And hopefully this weather forecast will improve for anybody who wants to go. And I do feel for CNE organizers as well. What a washout of a weekend that was. Fingers crossed for better weather tomorrow. Forecast calling for sunshine and a high of 25. With more music on the way, we've got John Lennon and the Supremes next.
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0: Boomer Radio, there's Julian Taylor. Love Enough from 2021. Some of you know that song, some of you don't. Julian Taylor will be performing as part of Live Loud. That's a national partnership between Matthew Perry House and Make Music Matter, which comes together to support mental health and addiction recovery initiatives. Good song from Julian Taylor, and it's one of the reasons we're playing it here today on Zoomer Radio. 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Hello there, 2:35. How's your Monday so far? It is cloudy, 20 degrees. We've got showers in the forecast, maybe even a risk of a thunderstorm later this afternoon or early evening. Tonight's low, 15 degrees. And yeah, it's a little sweat of weather today, just a little light jacket. But then tomorrow, sunshine and a high of 25. I don't even want to talk about the end of summer. My brain's not there. Okay, like my body is there because yesterday I did all kinds of things around the house that only fall can trigger. But I'm not going to talk about it, okay? If you don't talk about it, I won't talk about it either. 2:36, thank you for spending some time with the Afternoon Express. We've got music from The Satellite, Seals and Crofts, and Savage Garden next.
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0: Consumer Radio, Seals and Crofts with Summer Breeze. On the Afternoon Express. Hello there, it's 2:48. Also heard from the satellites in Savage Garden, I Knew I Loved You. Monday, August 24th, cloudy and 20 degrees. Expect some showers a little later this afternoon, maybe a thunderstorm this evening as well. 1-866-740-4740 is the text line. Text anytime and tell me what's on your mind today. Where are you at? Because the text board right now is a little split. Some of you want to talk tariffs and some of you are tired of hearing his name. We don't have to mention his name, but I won't go into the nitty-gritty of the politics of it all, but it might be a good time to tell you about some of the new Canadian companies I'm going to start supporting. I woke up yesterday morning and literally was just like, I don't want to buy any more Procter & Gamble products. I no longer will buy soap or detergent from that company. It hit me just like a lightning strike. And so maybe some of you are doing the same thing. If you want to share some of those things, go for it. 866-740-4740 is the text line. And we'll keep the music going here as well. Tons of music on the way here. Spencer Davis Group, Keith Hampshire, and Fleetwood Mac next.
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Spencer Davis Group, give us some lovin' on the Afternoon Express. This is Zoomer Radio. Happy Monday to you. Hello there. 3 o'clock. 20 degrees. Maybe some rain. Maybe a thunderstorm. Right now, more music. Michael Jackson, Billie Jean on Zoomer Radio.

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0: Zoomer Radio with the Cars, My Best Friend's Girl, and Amanda Marshall, Believe in You. Happy Monday to you, 313, 20 degrees, cloudy Monday, some showers, and maybe even a thunderstorm later this afternoon, possibly earlier this evening or early evening as well. Tonight's low 15, sunshine tomorrow, and a high of 25. How is your Monday? I hope all is good in your world. Monday for me has been very productive so far, but my weekend, just so everyone knows, was admittedly dull, very boring, very uneventful. In the best way possible. I'm very happy with a nothing kind of weekend, but I mean nothing happened. Does that ever happen to you where you kind of look at your life and wonder, I should be doing a little bit better here? But I am here to let you know there is no way your weekend was more uneventful than mine. My weekend highlight was matching socks from a massive pile of clean socks, which truly I do not comprehend how four people in one household wear this many socks. But yes, even with grown adults in the house, I chose, after 3 months of no one doing it, for me to do it. And before I go on my sock manifesto, I'm really just here to let you know, when you are feeling down about yourself, or maybe things aren't quite as exciting as you want them to be, you just remember that lady on the radio. You remember that image of me, Christine Cardoso, Saturday. Socks. You're welcome. I'm here for you. 314, cloudy, 22 degrees with more music on the way. Chilliwack, Cool and the Gang coming up right now. Zoomer traffic.
1: We have a stalled vehicle northbound on the DVP approaching Eglinton in the right-hand lane and debris westbound on the 401 collectors at the Allen. Now, the rest of the major routes are filling in as usual. No issues, though, on the Gardner 427 as well as on the QEW. In town, we have a collision at Bay and Wellesley. 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From here, life looks good. More traffic in minutes on Zoomer Radio.
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0: Zoomer Radio with Chilliwack, Arms of Mary, and Cool in the Gang with Cherish. And I guess it's time we have to start cherishing these last few days of summer. Maybe go and sit on your patio furniture. We don't get to use that often enough, so out you go, even if there's light shower activity. Patio furniture, here we come. Eat some corn on the cob and maybe even plan something interesting to do this coming weekend. The Ashkenaz Festival is back. North America's largest celebration of Jewish music, arts and culture returns to new venues across the GTA. Ashkenaz Festival starts Sunday, August 30th until September 6th. And this weekend in Kensington Market, that's going to be the place to be on Sunday. It happens to be Kensington Market Pedestrian Sunday, so that's always a vibe. And then the Ashkenaz Festival will kick off in Kensington Market, the historic heart of Toronto's Jewish community, of course, and a vibrant hub of multicultural arts. 18 free all-Canadian performances and a massive parade that's happening at Kensington Market on Sunday. For all the details and all the other amazing events happening at the Ashkenaz Festival, visit ashkenaz.ca. 325, Hope Monday is being kind to you. 22 degrees right now, clouds, and from where I'm sitting, it looks like a thunderstorm will be rolling through. Forecast calling for a chance of a thunderstorm this afternoon or this evening. Tonight's low 15, right now 22 degrees, with more music on the way. First, Zoomer traffic.
1: We have debris westbound on the 401 collectors at the Allen in the right-hand lane, as well as a stalled vehicle northbound of the DVP approaching Eglinton. Rest of the major routes, not too bad this afternoon. We do have a crash in town at Wellesleyan Bay. 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

0: First one, wow. I guess that's a boogie, the life we love to live. And the second one, that's easy. That's all the many more things we have to give. Remember, the third one is the rhythm, and it's still strange yet. And that's just a preview of the things you're gonna get.
1: Yeah.

0: Zoomer Radio with Kate Bush running up that hill. Oh, what a feeling from Crowbar and the Beach Boys. I Get Around. 3:39 on this Monday afternoon, 22 degrees. A little bit of sunshine right now peeking through these big dark clouds. So a little thunderstorm activity is imminent, it appears. Right now, 22 degrees. My name's Christine Cardoso. But generally, it was a rainy day, and a rainy day means movie day. Spider-Man's still the biggest draw at the box office. 4 weekends in a row now. Added $39 million and has so far made $855 million. That's just in North America. The Odyssey, of course, still going strong as well. It did become Christopher Nolan's highest-grossing film, adding $20 million more dollars to that box office domestically. I did see Spider-Man, loved it, have not seen The Odyssey, just because I decided I didn't want to. Isn't that weird? I just realized I don't have to go to the movies for 3.5 hours. So my daughter and my husband did. And yes, they loved it. 4 Trojan horses out of 5. 3:40, 22 degrees, more music on the way. Phil Collins and Max Webster standing by right now. Zoomer traffic.
1: We have a stolen vehicle northbound on the DVP approaching Eglinton in the right-hand lane, as well as a collision westbound on the Gardner approaching Spadina. Earlier issues westbound on the 401 collectors at the Allen have just been cleared away. We have a crash southbound on the 400 past Shepherd. 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More traffic in minutes on Zoomer Radio.
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0: Zoomer Radio, Max Webster, Let Go the Line, and Do You Remember from Phil Collins. Hello there, my name's Christine Cardoso. Thanks for hanging out with me on your Monday, 3:50, cloudy, just 22 degrees. Anyone in the mood for soup? Yeah, I am. I want to dig into a nice stew for dinner. This weather certainly will do that to a girl. You know, I have half a watermelon left in my fridge, and then I think I'm done for the season. I'm topped up on peaches. I've eaten too many strawberries. I never want to see a plum again. And I am 3 degrees away from making mashed potatoes. It has to be under 20 degrees for me to want that. But we're very close, folks. Very close. Just saying, this weather has an effect on my appetite and maybe yours as well. But it is still officially summer. The weather's just not cooperating today. Possibly tomorrow. It looks like it will. Tomorrow, sunshine, a high of 25. For Wednesday, a mix of sun and cloud, 25. Thursday, some showers sneak back in there. And then for Friday, a mix of sun and cloud, highs around 25 degrees. But yeah, the weekend wasn't super. And we still have these scattered showers. Risk of a thunderstorm late this afternoon and evening remains in this forecast. Currently 22 degrees. With more music on the way, I've got Rock Voisin standing by right now. Zoomer traffic.
1: Earlier problems we had northbound on the DVP approaching Eglinton have been cleared away. We have a collision westbound on the Gardner approaching Spadina. As well, we have a crash southbound on the 400 past Shepherd in the center lane and in town a crash at Bay and Wellesley. This summer, get outside and commute the fun way. 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

Zoomer Radio with the Spinners, one of a kind love affair. Powder Blues, thirsty ears, and only want to be with you, Hootie and Blowfish. Hello there, 4:11 on this Monday, 22 degrees. The skies are not cooperating. It is not a beautiful day, 22 degrees, and the risk of a thunderstorm remains in this forecast, likely going to happen in the next couple of hours. Currently, it is 22 degrees, and not to get political, but I don't think we have a choice, right? Who woke up yesterday morning with the conviction to buy Canadian, more often? I woke up in a fevered sweat, if you want to know the truth, almost out of breath, saying to myself, you can't buy Tide anymore. Like, you can't buy your Dawn dish soap or your shampoo or your toothpaste or all those things that are all over my house. It's all Procter & Gamble, and that is American. I never thought I'd be this emotionally invested in the nationality of my dish soap, but I am taking it upon myself to buy from a small company from North Bay called Oak and Willow, and they are going to be my new Procter & Gamble. I know them. I do not know them personally. I know nothing else about them other than they are from North Bay and they make soap and shampoo and laundry detergent, etc. Almost zero packaging and very affordable as well, because that's part of the trick here, right? We want to buy Canadian. We want to support local. Sometimes that's not always the most economical. But here I am to say that these folks at Oak and Willow are doing it right. And so that was my instant I'm Canadian moment. And if you are trying to buy Canadian and you don't want to do anything online, and somehow this conversation of cleaning products is up your alley, well then,

0: You can buy Nellie's, Nature Clean, True Earth, and Attitude. Those are some grocery store examples for you. Yeah, we're having a tariff fight with the Americans, and yep, I am standing in the laundry aisle thinking geopolitically. Who'd a thunk? 413, 22 degrees. Thanks for listening to the Afternoon Express. We've got music from Blue Rodeo and Shannon coming up right now. Zoomer traffic.
1: We have a collision westbound on the Gardiner approaching Spadina in the right-hand lane, as well as a stalled vehicle westbound on the Gardiner, the ramp to the 427. We have a crash westbound on the 401 collectors at Bayview, and earlier issues southbound 400 past Shepherd have just been cleared away. Plan your winter getaway with Porter Airlines this year and enjoy nonstop flights from Pearson to Mexico, the Caribbean, and Costa Rica. 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

0: Consumer Radio, Blue Rodeo, till I am myself again. Blue Rodeo at the RBC Amphitheater this Saturday, August 29th. Summer tradition remains. Blue Rodeo on Zoomer Radio. Shannon, let the music play on the Afternoon Express. Hello there, 4:23 on this cloudy, kind of chilly Monday, 22 degrees right now. So, half a game ahead, 1.5 games back. Where are we at here? Toronto Blue Jays have the day off following an 8-3 loss to the New York Yankees yesterday. And yes, we are 1.5 games behind Cleveland for that final American League wildcard spot. And that's going to change 17 more times, maybe 43 more times. It's nail biter season. I kind of can't keep track, but I will be watching. Blue Jays return to action tomorrow against the Kansas City Royals at Rogers Centre. 4:24, hope Monday has been nice to you, and thank you for spending some time with me. My name's Christine Cardoso. Martha and the Muffins, Faith Hill, and Ike and Tina standing by right now. Zoomer traffic.
1: Earlier problems we had westbound on the Gardner approaching Spadina have been cleared away. We have a stalled vehicle westbound on the Gardner, the ramp to the 427. A collision westbound on the 401 Express at Victoria Park. Stalled vehicle westbound 401 Transfer Express to Collectors at Avenue. And a stall eastbound on the 401 Collectors at Renforth. 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
5: 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We'll find out about pain caused by central sensitization. 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All in this week's episode of The Tonic. 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

nice and easy. But there's just one thing, you see. 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But we're gonna take the beginning of this song and do it easy. But then we're gonna do the finish

0: Zoomer Radio, Faith Hill, and Breathe. And Martha and the Muffins before that. Black Station's White Station. On your Monday, August 24th. Hello there, my name's Christine. 4:39, 22 degrees, and yes, it looks like a thunderstorm is on its way late this afternoon, early evening, and according to this guy, any minute from now. I am getting more nervous than my dog does in a thunderstorm because we have lost power 5 times this summer because of the thunderstorms, and I don't want to deal with that again. Let me tell you, the last power outage caused my refrigerator to break down for good. It never came back on when everything else did. And apparently it was the power surge of everything coming back on that was responsible for frying my fridge. And very sadly, ouch, it was about $1,000 to repair it. No, it would not have been cheaper to buy a new fridge. My goodness, it's such a long, boring story. All to say, who knew a thunderstorm could be so expensive? Please, no power surges today. Fingers crossed. No power surges on my TV during a Jays game. That's tomorrow. 4:40, 22 degrees. Thank you for spending some time with Zoomer Radio and the Afternoon Express. Steppenwolf and Sade standing by right now. Zoomer traffic.
1: We have a stalled vehicle westbound on the 401 transfer express to Collectors at Avenue, as well as a stall eastbound on the 401 Collectors at Renforth. A collision southbound on the 427 Collectors ramp to the Gardner, as well we have a collision northbound on the 400, the ramp to Langstaff, and a stalled vehicle southbound on the 400, the ramp to the 407. The CNE is the place to be. 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

0: Zoomer Radio is Steppenwolf, born to be wild, and Sade Smooth Operator. Hello and happy Monday to you. My name's Christine Cardoso. Thanks for hanging out with me. We've got some clouds right now, 22 degrees in Liberty Village, and yes, some showers on the way, possibly a thunderstorm. Tonight's low 15, tomorrow sunny and a high of 25. But today, of course, not the greatest day weather-wise, and here's a good rainy day activity. 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Hope you're enjoying your afternoon. Thanks for hanging out with us. We've got more music on the way. The Doors and Platinum Blonde standing by right now. Zoomer traffic.
1: We have a stalled vehicle westbound on the 401 transfer express to Collectors at Avenue, as well as a stall eastbound on the 401 Collectors at Renforth, blocking two lanes. Southbound 427 Collectors ramp to the Gardner, earlier problems have been cleared away. We do have a collision northbound on the 400, the ramp to Langstaff, as well as a stalled vehicle southbound on the 400, the ramp to the 407. 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

0: Radio, Amy Winehouse, Rehab, Love and Sound from Ian and Sylvia and UB40 Red, Red Wine. Hello there. My name's Christine. It is 5:09. Sunshine, all of a sudden, 22 degrees in Liberty Village. Although the forecast now has been updated, it is still calling for a chance of showers, risk of a thunderstorm, and then tonight's low 15. Tomorrow, sadly, they've changed the forecast. It was calling for just sunshine, and now tomorrow, mostly cloudy. We'll see. It's a look out the window kind of day, maybe a look out the window kind of week. 5:10, 22 degrees. And Doug Ford doubling down on his kiss my blank remark from earlier this morning. Ford was reacting on live radio when he said it, reacting to a Donald Trump tweet about the trade war. And Ford could not control his anger and uttered the words, kiss my blank. So when asked later about the comment, Doug Ford did not apologize or say, you know, I should have used other language. Pardon me. I was just a little red-faced. Instead, he said, I have a lot of real estate on my blank, so he has a lot of room to kiss it. Scrappy Ford. I know we've seen this side of him before, and I don't always agree with him, that's for sure, but I like Scrappy Ford. When we're all on the same side, you know, he's the good one to have in your knife fight, let me tell you. And if you do actually want to make more sense of all of this, I recommend you listen to Fight Back. 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Today, Libby did a deep dive, of course, on these latest trade tariffs and the breakdown. She had her political panel on, and she also had the executive vice president of the Canadian Federation of Independent Business, as well as a trade policy analyst at the Cato Institute. Zoomerradio.ca for those podcasts. 5:11, 22 degrees, Zoomer traffic.
1: Earlier problems that we had eastbound on the 401 collectors at Renforth have been cleared away. We have a collision. Northbound 400, the ramp to Langstaff. Stalled vehicles, southbound 400, ramp to the 407. And a stall eastbound on the QEW at Aramills Parkway. 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More traffic in minutes on Zoomer Radio.
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0: Zoomer Radio. Sitting on the dock of the bay, Otis Redding. In 8 seconds, kiss you when it's dangerous. No sitting on the dock today, at least, well, not here. We are 21 degrees, kind of cloudy right now, and breezy on the Afternoon Express. It is 5:20 on this Monday, August 24th. Hi there, my name's Christine Cardoso. Lots more music on the way. We've got the Go-Go's, Mariah Carey, Joni Mitchell, all standing by. Right now, Zoomer traffic.
1: We have a stolen vehicle westbound on the Gardner approaching Young, as well as a collision northbound on the 400, the ramp to the 407. Stalled vehicle southbound 400 ramp to the 407, as well we have a stalled vehicle eastbound on the QEW at Aramills Parkway. 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

0: 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Help me. Dream Lover from Mariah and the Go-Go's. Our lips are sealed. On the Afternoon Express, hello there, my name's Christine. 5:32, 21 degrees, cloudy, looks like some showers are on the way and possibly even a thunderstorm. Tomorrow was calling for sunshine, now looks like a mostly cloudy day tomorrow. Tomorrow's high 25. It's time for us to do three good things. The theory is that even on a bad day, there's always three good things. So without overthinking it, you think about yours while I tell you mine. Number one, so I already drink Canadian wine. The rosé from the Juice Wine Company at the LCBO, my current favorite, by the way. Number two, I already eat Canadian beef and Canadian poultry and Canadian vegetables and Canadian made chocolate and Canadian milk and Canadian cheese. And number three, I found my new Canadian company for my household cleaning supplies. I do not know these people. I am not getting paid for this. Women owned from North Bay, oakandwillow.store. There's my three good things, and I hope you have three as well. It is 5:34, 21 degrees. Marvin Gaye standing by right now. Zoomer traffic.
1: We have a stolen vehicle westbound on the Gardner approaching Yonge, as well as a collision northbound on the 400, the ramp to the 407. Stalled vehicle southbound 400 ramp to the 407, as well we have a stalled vehicle eastbound on the QEW at Aramills Parkway. 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That's the latest traffic. 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

0: Zoomer Radio, there's Honeymoon Suite, New Girl Now, and Marvin Gaye, Let's Get It On. 5:45, hello there, 21 degrees, and thank you for all your texts. I love some of the reactions to what I say and how you respond. So to summarize, yes, Lewis, it was the start relay switch that needed replacing. Ed, I also don't want to talk about him. Ken, we will absolutely be better off at the end of all of this. And Barty, please tell me what is in your beef stew to make it the best. I want to know these things. I love hearing from our Zoomers. 866-740-4740. You can text me anytime. My name's Christine Cardoso. Weather-wise, not the nicest evening, that's for sure. We've got some clouds, chance of a thunderstorm, and right now it is 21 degrees. More music on the way right now. Zoomer traffic.
1: We have a stalled vehicle westbound on the Gardner approaching Yonge in the left-hand lane, a crash northbound of the 400, the ramp to the 407, as well as a stalled vehicle southbound of the 400 ramp to the 407, as well we have a stalled vehicle eastbound on the QEW at Aramills Parkway. Craving lakeside summer fun close to the city? 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

0: Zoomer Radio, this is the Afternoon Express. My name's Christine Cardoso, and thank you for spending some time with me. Robbie Lane is next, standing by with your 60s at 6. And before I leave you for this evening, here are your news headlines. Prime Minister Mark Carney says an attitude at the trade negotiation table that Canada is a subsidiary of the U.S. is not something we will accept. He told reporters in Lévis, Quebec today that the attitude that Canadian industry is going to be disadvantaged relative to American industry is something that needs to change before Canada returns to the negotiating table. Meantime, U.S. President Donald Trump lashed out at Canada in social media posts today, threatening to hike tariffs on all vehicles, auto parts and steel from Canada to 50%. He later posted a threat to Canadian energy that flows through the U.S. Premier Doug Ford says Canada will go full steam at U.S. President Donald Trump in response to his latest tariff talk on social media. Ford says Trump should, quote, kiss my ass after the president threatened new tariffs on Canada's auto and steel sectors that could go into effect on January 1st, 2027. Ottawa suspended the trade talks on Friday, accusing the Trump administration of introducing unacceptable language, including restrictions on Canada's ability to sign deals with other countries. Ford held a news conference in Hamilton this afternoon where he said the U.S. needs to feel the pain. A new survey suggests there are fewer youth struggling with mental health issues in Ontario since the pandemic, but the percentage still remains high. The Center for Addiction and Mental Health says its survey found 46% of youth in grades 7 to 12 reported a moderate to serious level of psychological distress in 2025, compared with 51% in 2023. Lead investigator Haley Hamilton says more youth report mental health issues because of social media or a decrease in stigma and more willingness to talk about psychological distress. The survey also found that fewer students are drinking alcohol and taking drugs than in the past, and that they're waiting longer before trying them for the first time. Zoomer weather for this evening: some clouds, chance of a thunderstorm, and a low of 15. Tomorrow, mostly cloudy, a high of 25. Right now, cloudy, 21 degrees. I'm Christine Cardoso. Good night.
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Zoomer Radio and the 60s at 6, and I hope you had a great weekend. Robbie here, and the Beatles right there, and what a production that was. I mean, if you've ever seen the video of where they recorded it with everybody that was anybody as part of it, it was an amazing night. I love this song, and this is my favorite version. There are several other versions that also charted, but this one, I think, is number one in my chart.

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0: 60s at 6 and Standing in the Shadows of Love. Doris Troy and a song that I thought should have gone a lot higher on the charts. It was top 10, but that was it. Number 10. And for an amazing song that got covered at least two or three times, it should have been higher. That's just me. I've got an instrumental song in the next set, among others. But it was one of those things that just caught on really quickly. And it the artist was not what you might call a pop artist or a rock and roll artist. But he got to number one, and he's in the next set.
1: Death by a bucking bronco. Death by a nun. Not to mention...
2: a scarecrow.
3: A scarecrow.
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0: Hugh Masekela right there in his number one 1968 instrumental Grazing in the Grass. And then you remember there was a lyrical version of Grazing in the Grass put out, which I could never sing along to because they sang too fast for me. Blood, Sweat, and Tears, Spinning Wheel, and the Rascals in that set as well. Well, during the British invasion, there were all kinds of great groups, and then there was at least one that was kind of silly, and it's next.
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The band right there, and I Shall Be Released, and Freddie and the Dreamers, and I'm telling you now, a number one song for them. And they were silly, if you ever saw them perform. You can find the videos on YouTube or online. And, you know, they were just silly. But they were having a great time and got a lot of hits. Who are the Who? Well, they're right here.

0: 60s at 6 on Zoomer Radio, and Robbie Lane and the Disciples right there in the theme song from a program that we did for 4 years on CTV called It's Happening. And The Who before that, Magic Bus. One of the best voices in the history of pop music is going to open up the next set. And then we've got probably one of the most respected Toronto sound bands, only because, well, not only because, but part of the reason is because they've been around since mid-1950s, and there's still a version of them out there. They are in the next set, too.
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And Zoomer Radio and Dion on the 60s at 6, run around Sue Orbison opened it up with Only the Lonely. Wow, that guy. He was something special. The Buckinghams are still playing, and I'm so glad they are. They play a lot, not just like a couple of gigs a year. They play a lot. And here they are from 67.

0: Little Caesar and the Consuls and If I Found a New Girl, 1963. Buckingham's before that, Don't You Care. A Little Caesar and the Consuls, when I was literally a kid, I think maybe 14, a friend of mine who was a couple of years older took me to see Little Caesar and the Consuls at a place called The Met, which was on Lakeshore Boulevard. And I, you know, I'd heard of them, but I'd never seen them live. And when I did, I was a fan for life. I just loved the band. They were so good. Coming up soon, the 70s at 7. I got Nick Lowe, BTO, Rod Stewart, Chicago. Oh, yeah, they're good ones on the 70s at 7 on the way.
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70s at 7, Zoomer Radio, Robbie with you, Chicago right there, 25 or 6 to 4. Nick Lowe had a couple of hits, and this one I think probably was the bigger hit for him, or the biggest hit for him. It's Cruel to Be Kind, Nick Lowe on the 70s at 7.

0: BTO right there in their number one song, Hey You, and Nick Lowe before that, Cruel to Be Kind. I always thought that it was just amazing that after the Guess Who broke up, both Randy and Burton maintained their star status, probably even enhanced it with the material that they did following the Guess Who. That was amazing. Well, my wife, Marilyn, every time she hears the song I'm about to play you next, she said, that's your song. And At first I thought it was kind of nice, and then I realized by the title and lyrics what she was actually talking about. That song coming up next.
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0: On Monday, August 31st, advance polls will be open 9 a.m. to 9 p.m. from August 21st to 24th. 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

0: The Stampeders right there and Carry Me, and Paul Simon still crazy after all these years, and that's my title at home. Let me see. I got a request, RobbieLane@Rogers.com by email for a song in the 70s at 7. I'm just making sure that it's, yes, it is. It's in here tonight. You got a few to wait for, but thank you for your request. 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

Rod Stewart right there on his number one, You're in My Heart on the 70s at 7. And Burton, we played Randy just a few songs ago, so why not? Let's do this Burton song from 76.

0: Andy Kim right there on Rock Me Gently, Stevie Wonder before that. Send One Your Love. The Dreamboat, saw them this past weekend in Newmarket at Summerfest. And, you know, I don't even know how it's possible, but they just get better. Every time, I don't see them as often as I used to because they're not in Canada mainly. But they were absolutely fantastic. And they're playing some dates here in Ontario. If you want to go and see a band that you will remember for a very long time, go to thedreamboatsband.com and go see them. They're incredible. I got a Bob and a Mark and a Steve. Your request is the Steve one, and it's coming.
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Zoomer Radio 70s at 7 on Bob Seger right there. Rock and roll never forgets. You want to meet a cool guy and watch him perform? Go see Mark Jordan if he's ever anywhere near where you are. This is Mark.

0: 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You wanted to hear Steve Miller Band, and you got it right there, Fly Like an Eagle. There are a few left on the 70s at 7, and then a ton in the 80s at 8. I'll be doing that, and then the 90s at 9, so lots to go.
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